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It's a feel-good Sunday afternoon here on Coast. Yeah, Grant Kittier over here. How you doing? Yeah, hope you're having a wonderful weekend. Got some George Michael and Prince for you shortly. Right now, it's composer Dan Hartman and the biggest song he wrote for himself. Yeah, I Can Dream About You.

Yeah, this is Coast with your feel good 80s. Grant Kitayama here. Come and rate our music. Be in to win $250. Just text the word music to 2699 and we will send you the link. All right, Paul McCartney coming up in a moment right now. Fairground Attraction.

0: Yeah, it's a feel-good Sunday afternoon here on Coast. Yeah, Grant Kitayama here. Our Lorna Riley recently took a trip to regional New South Wales. It looked amazing. If you'd like to check out what she did, go to coastonline.co.nz/win/NSW. Watch the highlights from Lorna's trip. Register and answer the question, and you're on to win a $4,000 House of Travel gift card. Easy as that. Dream, plan, discover your next New South Wales holiday starts here. All right, Whitney Houston still to come before one, and Dragon's big 1983 return to the charts is up next. Coast.
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0: You are listening to your home of Feel Good 80s. Yeah, this is Coast, and I'm Grant Kitayama. A nice cruisy Sunday afternoon. Good, we line up for you next hour. Hope you can stick around. Got some Murray Head, Simple Minds, Madonna as well, and Elton John's big MTV debut. It's going to kick off the hour right after one.
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9: In this update, former UK Health Minister Wes Streeting wanting Britain to rejoin the European Union is being viewed as a shrewd move. He says he'll stand in any potential Labour leadership contest, putting further pressure on Prime Minister Sir Keir Starmer. Otago University International Relations Professor Robert Patman says forming another close relationship with the EU should have public support.
10: Recent polls consistently show between 60 and 70% of British people now want to rejoin the EU. The British economy has been in free fall, more or less, since the departure from the EU.
9: A call to show support for those living with our most common life-threatening condition. This month, charity Cystic Fibrosis New Zealand is asking us to give an F and understand the challenges for the 600 people in the country who live with it. That's news.
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9: Sport, world number 87, Alex Smalley has the lead after three rounds at the PGA Championship in Pennsylvania. The little-known American, who has never won on the PGA Tour in 140 starts, has carded a 2-under par 68 to be two shots clear at 6-under overall. John Rahm is part of a five-strong group who are two shots back at 4-under, while Rory McIlroy and Xander Schauffele lurk at 3-under. IndyCar officials have been forced to abandon day one of qualifying for the Indianapolis 500 due to heavy rain. That has forced organisers to squeeze all qualifying overnight tonight in a truncated schedule. It's the first time since 2008 that a full day of qualifying has been lost. Qualifying will begin at 4 a.m. That's sport. I'm Sandy Hodge.
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This is your home of Feel Good 80s. This is Coast. And I'm Grant Kittyama on this cruisy Sunday afternoon. Hope your Sunday's cruisy. Yeah. Got some Abba for you shortly, some Simple Minds as well. Right now, Hall & Oates, Kiss on My List.

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With your Feel Good 80s, this is Coast. Your Grunkity Armour here on your home of Tony, Jason, Sam. Your Feel Good Breakfast, they get back tomorrow morning from 6. Hope you can join them, eh? Big Mountain in a moment, right now. From Chess, Murray Head, One Night in Bangkok.

0: Yeah, this is Coast with your Feel Good 80s on a Feel Good Sunday afternoon. It's Sunday, 17th of May, 2026. It is World Baking Day today. Yeah, I hope you get to celebrate that in any way you want today. I'll be celebrating with my wife Lisa's Feijoa banana and chocolate loaf. Oh, so good. And it is Stepmother's Day today as well. At the risk of constantly talking about my wife, I'm married to a stepmother. Yeah. And my kids just love her too. Actually, who wouldn't, eh? Yeah. All right, The Pretenders, still to come before two, and Tears for Fears World Domination Anthem is up next.
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0: Yeah, it is almost two here on coast. You're going to get over here on a feel-good Sunday afternoon. You have a nice cruisy one next hour. Got a good wee lineup for you. Sting, Prince, Paul Simon, Pointer Sisters, and Katrina and the Waves, One Hit Wonder. It's going to kick us off again right after two.
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10: In this update, former UK Health Minister Wes Streeting says Britain needs a new and special relationship with the European Union. Streeting has put his hand up to stand in any Labour leadership contest and has challenged Prime Minister Sir Keir Starmer to set out a timetable for one. It follows heavy local election losses for Labour across England. Speaking at a Labour-affiliated conference, Streeting says the decision to leave the EU has been a catastrophic mistake.
11: It's left us less wealthy, less powerful, and less in control than at any point before the Industrial Revolution.
10: Researchers are calling for coastal ecosystems to be protected from microplastic pollution. An Auckland University study has tracked bamboo worms, tiny creatures that are hugely important for marine life because

0: They specialise in keeping the water clean. It's found they are less active when exposed to plastic particles. Research fellow Yishi Yu says we need regulations to keep the amount of microplastics at safe levels. That's news.
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0: In sports, Alex Smalley is refusing to get carried away with a two-shot lead as he chases an unlikely major victory at the PGA Championship in Pennsylvania. The world number 87 has a two-shot break on the field at 6-under. There's a cluster of players, including former world number one John Rahm, tied for second at 4-under. Smalley says after bogeying three of his first four holes, he thought he was in a bit of strife.
2: I think the putt on six definitely helped calm me down a little bit.
0: Spain's Xavi Alonso has reached a deal in principle to take over as Chelsea football manager for the next Premier League season. Chelsea have been on the scout for a replacement for Liam Rosenier, who was sacked last month after just 104 days. Alonso was most recently at Real Madrid. That's sport. I'm Sandy Hodge.
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It's a feel-good Sunday afternoon here on Coast. Yeah, Greg Kitty over here. Hope you're having a cruisy one. Yeah, all right. Alanis Morissette coming up. Got some prints for you this hour as well. Right now, Paul Simon from his biggest album, Graceland. This says, You Can Call Me Al.

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Right now, here's Sting.

0: Oh, yeah, this is Coach with your Feel Good 80s. Oh, Granky the Yama here. ANZ Premiership Netball is on this afternoon. You netball fans, as the Pulse take on the Southern Steel at TSB Arena in Wellington. Oh, that game starts at 4, and all the action will be free on TV2 and TVNZ+. All right, George Michael, still to come before 3, and Fleetwood Mac's Gypsy is up next.
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0: This is your home of Feel Good 80s. This is Coast, and I'm Grant Kitayama. You're on this Feel Good Sunday afternoon. Thank you so much for dropping in. Your next hour, stay with me. Got some Leo Sayer, Simply Red, the Rhythmics as well, and Huey Lewis on the Nexus of a Love Affair. It's first up after three.
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9: In this update, Nationals promising to scrap good character considerations at all sexual offender sentencings. Party leader Chris Luxon says they intend to prohibit judges from taking into account testimony from individuals speaking about the perpetrator. Luxon says no victim should have to sit in a courtroom and hear how that person who robbed them of their dignity deserves a discount, all because of a statement from a coach or a principal.
10: I don't care if you were a good athlete, and I don't care if your manager liked that you turned up on time to work, but that victim in the courtroom is your character. Your conviction is your character.
9: Winston Peters has made a pair of economic announcements at a speech today. New Zealand First says if elected, it will make KiwiSaver compulsory at birth and there will be an automatic $1,000 contribution for New Zealand citizens only. It also wants to buy the BNZ Bank from the National Australia Bank. It would be merged with Kiwi Bank to form the National Bank of New Zealand. Peters says this would create real competitive pressure on the Australian-owned banks. That's news.
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9: In sport, Kalyn Ponga is firming to be thrust in to start at halfback for Queensland in next Wednesday's State of Origin opener. Brisbane's Courier Mail reports Ponga, who has never worn the number 7 jersey in his top-level league career, is poised to take the role if he comes through unscathed for Newcastle against the Titans this afternoon. Coach Billy Slater had been searching for a replacement since Tom Dearden suffered an injury for North Queensland last week. And drama in Scottish football and accusations of abuse. Celtics have claimed their 56th Scottish Premiership with a 3-1 win over visitors and fellow contenders Hearts. Celtic scored the two late goals to break a 1-1 deadlock, with the winning goal seeing Celtic fans invade the pitch in celebration, with reports of physical and verbal abuse of Hearts players. That's sport. I'm Sandy Hodge.
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Oh, yeah, it can. This is Coast with your Feel Good 80s. And I'm Craig of the Hour. Man, it's a Feel Good Sunday afternoon. Thank you for dropping in. I got Leo Sayer shortly. Toto as well, right now, Texas, and their very first single.

This is Coast, and I'm Grant Kitayama. You could win a 10-day luxury Vietnam escape thanks to North Travel. Your next cue to call is after 9 tomorrow morning with Tony, Jason, Sam. Your feel-good breakfast.

0: This is Coast with your Feel Good 80s, and I'm Grant Kitayama. On a nice cruisy Sunday afternoon. Today is Sunday, 17th of May, 2026. Yeah, happy birthday to the wonderful Enya. Ah, Enya is 65 years old today, man. And happy birthday to the Corrs, Andrea Corr. Andrea is celebrating her 51st birthday today. There. All right, Christopher Cross still to come before four, and Aussie Boys Pseudo Echo are up next.
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2: There's no shame in having a scam story. 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
3: 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We contacted his bank, the real one, to report the scam. We also cancelled his visa card and ordered him a new one.
2: Together with ASB, let's all get one step ahead of scammers.
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9: In this update, Winston Peters has made a pair of economic announcements at a speech today. New Zealand First says if elected, it will make KiwiSaver compulsory at birth and there will be an automatic $1,000 contribution for New Zealand citizens only. It also wants to buy the BNZ Bank from the National Australia Bank. It would be merged with Kiwi Bank to form the National Bank of New Zealand. Peters says this would create real competitive pressure on the Australian-owned banks. Nationals promising tougher consequences for sexual offenders. The party's justice spokesperson Paul Goldsmiths announced they intend to prohibit judges from treating good character as a mitigating factor at sentencing for all sexual offending. Emily Ansell reports.
10: Goldsmith says currently, judges are required to take into account testimony from individuals speaking on an offender's character. He says this rarely serves victims' interests and their changes will result in stronger sentences. He says it builds on the government's work limiting discounts, making stalking illegal and imprisonable, and giving sexual violence victims the power to determine their perpetrator's name suppression.
9: That's news.
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1: In sport, Auckland FC boss Nick Becker is gearing up for a big week ahead as the club prepares to play in and host an A-League Grand Final next weekend. Tickets go on sale for next Saturday night's decided tomorrow, with members in the morning and general public in the afternoon. Becker says they've developed all sorts of what-if contingencies that they can now roll out. Eight-time world champ Stephanie Gilmore has been knocked out of Surfing New Zealand's New Zealand Pro in Raglan.
2: Well, it's official. Zoe Lindblad takes out and defeats Stephanie Gilmore.
1: The Buffalo Sabres have sent their NHL ice hockey second-round season Eastern Conference Series against the Montreal Canadiens to a deciding Game 7. The Sabres have won Game 6, 8-3 in Montreal to level the series at 3-3. That's sport. I'm Sandy Hodge.
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It's a feel-good Sunday afternoon here on Coast. Crank of the Armour here with you. And you can dance. You can. Hootie and the Blowfish in a moment. For inspiration. You got the Cars coming up as well. Come on. Right now, here's Madonna. Get into the groove.

a song, eh? This is Coast with your feel-good 80s. All right, Grant Kitayama here. See, the battler Sam Wallace managed to catch our Chasers contestant on Friday morning. Yes, that means that jackpot goes to $800. Ooh, you got to come and have a shot of that if you think you're smart enough. 20 to 8 tomorrow morning with Tony, Jason, Sam, your feel-good breakfast. All right, hot chocolate in a moment right now. Peter Gabriel.

0: you sexy thing. This is Coast with your Feel Good 80s. And I'm Greg Kittyama.
1: 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Thanks to North Travel.
0: Man, what a prize this is going to be, eh? Return flights to Vietnam for two 10-day fully escorted inspiring vacations luxury tour. You'll be traveling through Vietnam's breathtaking regions, from ancient cities and UNESCO heritage sites to street culture and river landscapes. Yeah, this journey blends comfort, culture and discovery at every step. And it's all thanks to our friends at North Travel. Your next cue to call to get into the draw is after 9 tomorrow morning with Tony, Jason, Sam, your Feel Good Breakfast. Alrighty, Los Lobos still to come before 5, and Bob Marley's big mainstream breakthrough is up next.
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0: Look at that, it's almost 5 here on Coast. Yeah, Grant Kitayama here with your Feel Good 80s coming up next hour. Good, we line up a Feel Good 80s, Moving Pictures, Mike and the Mechanics. I got UB40, Chrissy Hynde, Don Henley, and Wham's last big hit is going to kick us off again right after 5.
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7: In this update, Winston Peters has announced two major economic policies. New Zealand First plans to buy Bank of New Zealand to merge with KiwiBank and make KiwiSaver compulsory from birth, giving each New Zealand-born citizen a $1,000 start. The temporary freeze on new off-licences in 23 Auckland suburbs and the central city ends on September 16. It covered areas with high levels of alcohol-related crime, high excessive harm and many existing alcohol licences. The council does not anticipate a rush of new applications. National's Justice spokesperson Paul Goldsmith says that if elected, they'll prohibit judges from taking testimonies about the offender into an account. He says sexual offence victims should not have to hear how their perpetrator has done good in the community. A $1.2 million investment aims to boost farmer uptake of low-methane sheep genetics. The Ag Emissions Centre says this is about emissions reduction, and farmers are already good at trying to optimise genetics. That's news.
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7: In sport, the Warriors want to end 8 years of torment when they play the Broncos in the NRL in Brisbane from six tonight. The Knights and the Titans were level on 6-all moments ago, nearing half-time. The Highlanders have confirmed Caleb Tungito's season is over. As suspected when he was injured playing the Chiefs on Friday night, the Highlanders now say the winger has a full rupture of his left Achilles. He'll require surgery and is expected to be out for 6 to 9 months. Hopes that Mount Smart Stadium will be sold out for Auckland FC's Men's A-League football final on Saturday. Tickets go on sale tomorrow for the decider against Sydney FC. CEO Nick Becker says members get first crack to secure their seats tomorrow morning before the general public sales open from 4 in the afternoon. That's sport. I'm Joe Gilfillan.
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0: Christmas Coast on a Feel Good Sunday afternoon.
1: And I'm Grant Kitayama. Yeah, thanks for spending some time with me. Hey, I've got some Feel Good Mac for you shortly. Beach Boys on the way as well right now. Mike Rutherford and his Mechanics. Yeah. All I need is a miracle right here on Coast.

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This is Coast. Your great kitty over here. Come and rate our music. Help us put together the best Feel Good 80s playlist possible. For doing it, we'll put you in the draw for $250. You text the word music to 2699 and we will send you the link. All right, Maroon 5 in a moment right now. Moving Pictures.

0: It is a feel-good Sunday evening here on Coast. Your Grant Kitayama here. Warriors fans, the Warriors are in action tonight as they take on the Broncos at Suncorp Stadium in Brisbane. It seems ages since we last saw them play, eh? Kickoff is at 6:05, and all the action will be on Sky Sport. All right, Jimmy Barnes still to come before 6, and the Pointer Sisters jump is up next.
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0: It is almost 6 here on Coast. Your Grant Kitayama here. Time for me to head off. 12 hours until Tony, Jason, Sam are back on the air. The Chasers is $800. So come and give that a shot at 20 to 8 tomorrow morning. Hey, good luck. And they will have your next chance to get to Vietnam with your cue to call after 9 tomorrow morning. All right, good luck getting into that as well. And I will see you tomorrow afternoon from 3 to drive you home. All right, have a wonderful Sunday night. See you tomorrow. Bye-bye.
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4: In this update, the Education Minister says resourcing will be a problem before new qualifications are implemented. Yesterday at a National Party conference in Auckland, Erica Stanford revealed more details about the system replacing NCEA. Ms. Stanford recognises some schools will struggle with staffing, but is confident teachers will be where they're needed. The New Zealand First leaders announced a policy which would see KiwiSaver compulsory from birth. Mr. Peters also says the government would kick in $1,000 at birth to create long-term compounding wealth and instill positive habits. Auckland University now has funding from the Ministry of Social Development to create an elder abuse assessment tool. Team leader Dr. Kathy Perry says it'll help health workers identify cases of potential mistreatment. The General Practice Owners Association has launched a new confidential listing service to help GPs avoid increasing practice sales to commercial entities. Deputy Chair Stephanie Taylor estimates 1 in 5 practices are now owned by corporates. That's news.
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4: In sport, the Newcastle Knights held a 26-12 lead over the Gold Coast Titans moments ago, late in their NRL game at Magic Round in Brisbane. The Warriors kick off with the Broncos very shortly. The All Blacks' hopes of Caleb Tungito have been dashed. It's been confirmed the Highlanders wing needs surgery on his ruptured Achilles from that loss to the Chiefs in Hamilton. Coach Jamie Joseph suspected as much after full time, and his worst fears have now been realised, with Tungito now facing 6 to 9 months on the sidelines. The Southern Steel held a 50-39 lead over the Pulse moments ago, late in their ANZ Premiership netball game in Wellington. IndyCar officials have been forced to abandon day one of qualifying for the Indy 500 because of heavy rain. That's sport. I'm Joe Gilfillan.
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20: In this update, the National Party's justice spokesperson's promising, if elected, to send a clear message to sexual violence offenders by toughening sentences. Paul Goldsmith has confirmed the party plans to stop judges taking into account testimony about an offender's good character. Mr. Goldsmith says a perpetrator's reputation does not matter to a victim suffering the consequences of an assault.
21: It's the so-called good reputation that can enable the offending. Somebody's in a trusted position. That's why we don't think it's appropriate.
20: Demand for a Christchurch sports mentoring program.

0: Program for at-risk children is far outpaced capacity. Ho Motuhake Sports Trust spends 5 years working with kids aged 7 to 12 referred to them by social agencies. They've provided more than 8,000 sessions, with parents noticing a 97% rise in their child's confidence and engagement at school. Rata Foundation's Sandy Van Heineken says they don't have enough funding to meet demand, with more than 60 tamariki on their wait list. A project breeding sheep that are better for the planet. A $1.2 million investment aims to boost farmer uptake of low-methane sheep genetics and see what the program looks like on farms. Ag Emissions Centre Executive Director Naomi Parker says this would reduce emissions without compromising productivity.
1: It's cumulative and it's permanent. And it also fits really well with how farmers operate. Farmers are really used to trying to optimise their genetics.
0: Jet ski owners are being urged to check for hidden problems after an explosion on the water. A vessel in the Motuihe Channel near Emu Point in Auckland's Waitemata Harbour contacted emergency services just before 2 yesterday afternoon. 2 injured people were pulled from the water, taken to hospital and are now recovering at home. Police say despite annual servicing, the 20-year-old jet ski fuel vapour line appears to have caught fire. The Police Maritime Unit wants owners to check all fuel lines and fittings and replace them periodically. That's news.
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0: In sport, the Warriors led the Broncos 16-0 moments ago, late in the first half of their NRL Magic Round game at Suncorp Stadium. Earlier, the Newcastle Knights beat Gold Coast 36-12. The Southern Steel have won a fifth straight game in Netball's ANZ Premiership and are just behind the table-topping Tactics on goal difference. The Steel were 52-43 winners over the Pulse in Wellington. A winning farewell to one-day international cricket for White Ferns batter Susie Bates. New Zealand's beaten England by 17 runs in a rain-affected final match of their series in Cardiff. New Zealand and England now move into a three-match T20 series starting in Derby on Thursday. That's sport. I'm Joe Gilfillan.
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14: In this update, Winston Peters is proposing a big shake-up for banking. The New Zealand First leader has proposed buying the BNZ and merging it with Kiwibank to create a National Bank of New Zealand. Mr. Peters says the Commerce Commission banking report has showed massive problems with the market and big banks.
15: Face no sustained pressure to compete on price. No realistic threat to new scale of entry. And no domestic ownership accountability. We're going to change all that.
14: Mr. Peters also announced a KiwiSaver policy, making it compulsory from birth and giving each New Zealand-born citizen a $1,000 kickstart. A push for serious action in the rural health sector. The newly released Aotearoa New Zealand Declaration on Rural Health warns of continuing inequities. The declaration suggests expanding research, strengthening the workforce and harnessing AI. Rural Health Network Chair Dr. Fiona Bolden says too often urban policies are simply adapted for rural communities.
16: We're really keen to see proper frameworks that are rurally proofed, so that means actually done with rural people.
14: Associate Minister Matt Ducey has endorsed the strategic direction, saying he's heartened by its alignment with the government's work. Health advocates are sounding the alarm over nicotine pouches. The nicotine pouches are popular worldwide.

0: but cannot be sold in New Zealand yet. However, the government is working to legalise and regulate them. A new report from the World Health Organization says the nicotine pouches are aggressively marketed towards young people, and it's urging governments to impose strong regulatory barriers. Associate Health Minister Casey Costello says officials are working on regulation, but Calvin Cochrane from Vape Free Kids says these pouches are risky.
1: Unleashing a product like that on our communities will mean thousands, if not tens of thousands, of young people could become addicted to these products like they have become addicted to vaping.
0: That's news.
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0: In sport, the Warriors led the Broncos 36-12 heading into the final moments of their NRL Magic Round game at Brisbane Suncorp Stadium moments ago. The Warriors ran in four unanswered first-half tries and led 22-0 at the break. Earlier, the Newcastle Knights beat Gold Coast 36-12. IndyCar officials have had to abandon day one of qualifying for the Indianapolis 500 because of heavy rain. That's forced organisers to tomorrow morning to run a truncated schedule. After a first qualifying session, the top 12 entries will advance to a second session before a top six shootout determines the front of the grid for next Monday morning's running of the iconic race. This last happened in 2008. That's sport. I'm Joe Gilfillan.
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15: Hey, where are you two off to?
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19: In this update, the National Party Justice spokesperson says he's open to expanding scrapping good character sentencing considerations in the future. Justice spokesperson Paul Goldsmith has announced that, if elected, National will prohibit judges from taking testimonies about the offender into account. He says it's hard to understand why sexual offence victims have to hear how their perpetrator has done good in the community.
20: We will, down the line, give further thought to whether it's appropriate for any offending, but we thought we'd start with sexual offending, which is important.
19: Winston Peters has announced two major economic policies while blasting what he calls neoliberal twits. The New Zealand First leader says his party wants to buy the BNZ and merge it with Kiwi Bank to create a new National Bank of New Zealand. Mr. Peters says he would also make KiwiSaver compulsory from birth and give each New Zealand-born citizen $1,000 as a kickstart. He says it's common sense.
21: This is a once-per-lifetime investment that compounds for decades. This will be the start of the nest egg for something that will be called the KiwiSaver generation.
19: Support is needed for those living with our most common life-threatening condition. This month, the Cystic Fibrosis New Zealand charity is asking us to give an F and understand the challenges the 600 people here who live with it face. Executive lead Simon Brown says many people might have heard of cystic fibrosis, but it's not widely understood.
2: It's a bit of an invisible condition where there's actually a lot of layers of complexity underneath that often go unnoticed.
19: New Zealand researchers hope farmers will move to sheep with low emission genetics. The Cool Sheep Program allows farmers to select low methane rams for breeding in the same way they can pick out other genetic traits. This is a joint $1.2 million investment from government agencies, industry bodies and the Ag Emissions Centre. That's news.
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19: In sport, the Warriors had a first win over the Broncos in Brisbane since 2018 this evening, finishing 42-12 victors in the penultimate game of the NRL's Magic Round. They lost halfback Tanner Boyd to a suspected ACL injury early on. Earlier, the Newcastle Knights beat Gold Coast 36-12. Spain's Jon Rahm is in a position to break a more than three-year major title drought in a share of second with 18 holes left at the PGA Championship in Pennsylvania. The former world number one golfer

0: Golfer, now plying his trade on the LIV Tour, won the most recent of his two major crowns at the 2023 Masters. Alex Smalley has the outright lead at 6 under. That's sport. I'm Joe Gilfillan.
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5: In this update, Winston Peters says he wants to create a KiwiSaver generation. The New Zealand First leader has announced a policy which would see KiwiSaver compulsory from birth. He also says the government would kick in $1,000 at birth to create long-term compounding wealth. Mr. Peters says it would be a good way to instill positive habits.
6: So we won't have to start now trying to persuade people. They'll be born, they'll have a fund, they'll start with $1,000, they'll be a saver for life.
5: He's also announced a proposal to buy the BNZ and merge it with Kiwi Bank to create a new National Bank of New Zealand. Action Station is calling the rising popularity of dental tourism a sign our private dental system is failing. As part of the Dental for All campaign, the advocacy group is calling for dental care to be brought into the public health system. Campaigner Hannah Pilkington-Ching has heard a number of reports of people delaying routine treatment to coincide with trips overseas. She says these can be simple extractions or root canals, treatments people should not need to go overseas for.
7: And we heard from dentists in Niue, where there is universal free dental care as part of the public health system, that many Niueans who live in Aotearoa actually go back home to Niue to get the treatment that they need.
5: A call for more funding to protect the country's major kiwi project. Save the Kiwi, Mana Whenua and Sanctuary Mountain Mangatauturi have made conservation history. They've successfully moved more than 800 kiwi from the site and provided 80% of the population now living in Wellington's hills. Save the Kiwi Chief Executive Michelle Impey says they desperately need more funding to continue.
8: There is an enormous volunteer effort, a lot of goodwill that goes into this, but it cannot be sustained with that alone.
5: The General Practice Owners Association's launched a new confidential listing service to help GPs avoid increasing practice sales to commercial entities. Deputy Chair Stephanie Taylor estimates 1 in 5 practices are now owned by corporates. She says corporates help owners reduce their involvement behind the scenes and stay involved with patients. But patients are concerned. That's news.
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5: In sport, the Warriors' celebrations may be dampened after their 42-12 NRL Magic Round win over the Broncos in Brisbane. Tanner Boyd limped off with a knee injury that could potentially be season-ending. The Panthers led the Dragons 12-0 at halftime moments ago in their first play's last game. 8-time world champ Stephanie Gilmore has been knocked out of the Surfing New Zealand Pro in Raglan.
9: Well, it's official. Soya Lindblad takes out and defeats Stephanie Gilmore, our 8-time world champion, just coming off a win over on the Gold Coast. She's going to match up with Tyler Wright in the quarterfinals.
5: Gilmore's been beaten by American Soya Lindblad in the second round. The Highlanders have confirmed Caleb Tungitau's season is over. He has a full rupture of his left Achilles. That's sport. I'm Joe Gilfillan.
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14: In this update, the National Party's justice spokesperson is promising, if elected, to send a clear message to sexual violence offenders by toughening sentences. Paul Goldsmith has confirmed the party plans to stop judges taking into account testimony about an offender's good character. Mr. Goldsmith says a perpetrator's reputation doesn't matter to a victim suffering the consequences of an assault.
15: It's the so-called good reputation that can enable the offending. Somebody's in a trusted position. That's why we don't think it's appropriate.
14: Demand for a Christchurch sports mentoring program for at-risk children's far outpaced capacity. Ho Motuhake Sports Trust spends 5 years working with kids aged 7 to 12, referred to them by social agencies. They've provided more than 8,000 sessions, with parents noticing a 97% rise in their child's confidence and engagement at school. Rata Foundation's Sandy Van Heinigen says they don't have enough funding to meet demand, with more than 60 tamariki on their waiting list. Residents in a Waimakariri town fear they'll lose one of their key attractions when the golf course is turned into housing. The 18-hole Pegasus Golf Course has been bought by Wolfbrook Property, which plans to rezone the land and build homes. Locals have still played there despite its closing in March when its previous owners went into liquidation. Resident Brent Essler says locals always attribute their move to the town to two things.
16: It's the beach. Proximity to the beach on one side and the golf course on the other. You know, the golf course has been a landmark, a cornerstone of the Pickerstone development from the last 16, 17 years.
14: Researchers are calling for coastal ecosystems to be protected from microplastic pollution. An Auckland University study has tracked bamboo worms, tiny creatures that are hugely important for marine life because they specialise in keeping the water clean. It's found they are less active when exposed to plastic particles. Research fellow Yushi Yu says we need regulations to keep microplastics at safe levels.
17: Once we set up this kind of a limit, we might manage this problem.
14: That's news.
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1: In sport, the Warriors this evening had a first win over the Broncos in Brisbane since 2018, finishing 42-12 victors in the penultimate game of the NRL's Magic Round. Auckland FC bosses felt their first grand final had to be at their usual home ground. The Black Knights host Sydney FC next Saturday at Mount Smart Stadium, playing for the A-League football title. CEO Nick Becker says he didn't feel like this final was the right one to take across town to Eden Park. The Southern Steel have eased past the Central Pulse 52-43 in Netball's ANZ Premiership in Wellington. The second and fourth quarters finished level at 11 goals apiece, but the difference were the first and third quarters, with the Steel winning both. That's sport. I'm Joe Gilfillan.
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1: In this update, Winston Peters is proposing a big shake-up for banking. The New Zealand First leader has proposed buying the BNZ and merging it with Kiwi Bank to create a national bank.

0: Bank of New Zealand. Mr. Peters says the Commerce Commission banking report has showed massive problems with the market and big banks.
1: Face no sustained pressure to compete on price, no realistic threat to new scale of entry, and no domestic ownership accountability. We're going to change all that.
0: Mr. Peters also announced a KiwiSaver policy, making it compulsory from birth and giving each New Zealand-born citizen a $1,000 kickstart. A push for serious action in the rural health sector. The newly released Aotearoa New Zealand Declaration on Rural Health warns of continuing inequities. The declaration suggests expanding research, strengthening the workforce and harnessing AI. Rural Health Network Chair Dr. Fiona Bolden says too often urban policies are adapted for rural communities.
2: We're really keen to see proper frameworks that are rurally proofed, so that means actually done with rural people.
0: Associate Minister Matt Ducey has endorsed the strategic direction, saying he's heartened by its alignment with the government's work. Health advocates are sounding the alarm over nicotine pouches. The nicotine pouches are popular worldwide but cannot yet be sold in New Zealand. However, the government is working to legalise and regulate them. A new report from the World Health Organization says the nicotine pouches are aggressively marketed towards young people and is urging governments to impose strong regulatory barriers. Associate Health Minister Casey Costello says officials are working on regulation, but Calvin Cochrane from Vape Free Kids says these pouches are risky.
3: Unleashing a product like that on our communities will mean thousands, if not tens of thousands, of young people could become addicted to these products like they have become addicted to vaping.
0: That's news.
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0: In sport, the Warriors have beaten a Brisbane NRL hoodoo with a convincing 42-12 win over the Broncos at Suncorp Stadium for Magic Round. It's the first time the Warriors have beaten the Broncos in Brisbane since 2018. The Buffalo Sabres have sent their NHL ice hockey second round Eastern Conference series against the Montreal Canadiens to a deciding Game 7. The Sabres have won Game 6 8-3 in Montreal to level the series at 3-all. The decider to see who plays the Carolina Hurricanes in the conference finals is on Tuesday. The Highlanders have confirmed Caleb Tungitau's season is over. He ruptured his left Achilles in Friday night's game against the Chiefs and faces 6 to 9 months on the sideline. That's sport. I'm Joe Gilfillan.
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10: In this update, the National Party's justice spokesperson says he's open to expanding scrapping good character sentencing considerations in the future. Paul Goldsmith has announced that if elected, the National Party will prohibit judges from taking testimonies about the offender into account. Mr. Goldsmith says it's hard to understand why sexual offence victims have had to hear how their perpetrator has done good in the community.
11: We will down the line give further thought to whether it's appropriate for any offending, but we thought we'd start with sexual offending, which is important.
10: Winston Peters has announced two major economic policies while blasting what he calls neoliberal twits. The New Zealand First leader says his party wants to buy the BNZ to merge with Kiwi Bank to create a new National Bank of New Zealand. Mr. Peters also says he would make KiwiSaver compulsory from birth and give each New Zealand-born citizen $1,000 as a Kickstarter. Mr. Peters says it's a common-sense policy.
12: This is a once-per-lifetime investment that compounds for decades. This will be the start of the nest egg for something that will be called the KiwiSaver generation.
10: Support is needed for those living with our most common life-threatening condition. This month, the Cystic Fibrosis New Zealand charity is asking us to give an F and understand the challenges the 600 people here who live with cystic fibrosis face. Executive lead Simone Brown says many people might have heard of cystic fibrosis, but it's not widely understood.
13: It's a bit of an invisible condition where there's actually a lot of layers of complexity underneath that often go unnoticed.
10: Microplastics are having a toxic effect on the seafloor

0: And there could be major follow-on effects. Auckland University research has discovered bamboo worms are active and able to mix sediment in the seabed and disrupt it when exposed to high levels of plastic particles. Research fellow Yushi Yu says the tiny creatures are hugely important to our ecosystem. They help keep our coastal waters clean and support marine life.
1: The problem is microplastics might take the role of those species.
0: A small group of protesters gathered at Auckland's Artea Centre last night, where former Prime Minister Dame Jacinda Ardern was appearing at the Auckland Writers' Festival. The group flanked the entrance to the venue, but all reports indicate there was no trouble. Dame Jacinda was discussing her autobiography, A Different Kind of Power. Concerns the end of a two-year freeze on liquor licences in some of Auckland's most vulnerable suburbs will spark an influx of off-licence applications. Local Democracy reports a temporary freeze for new off-licences in 23 suburbs and the central city will end on September 16. It covered areas with high levels of alcohol-related crime, high numbers of people experiencing excessive harm, and high numbers of existing local licences. Council General Manager Policy Louise Mason says the council does not anticipate a rush in new applications. She says applicants must show why a new license should be granted by demonstrating it will not increase harm.
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0: In sport, the Warriors' celebrations may be dampened after their 42-12 NRL Magic Round win over the Broncos in Brisbane. Tanner Boyd limped off with a knee injury that could potentially be season-ending. Auckland FC boss Nick Becker's gearing up for a big week as the club prepares to play in and host an A-League Football Grand Final. Tickets go on sale for next Saturday night's decider today, with members able to buy them this morning and the general public later in the day. Becker says they've developed all sorts of what-if contingencies that they can now roll out.
3: You've got to have your stadium booked to start with, but then everything like ticket pricing, members, member on sale pieces, and the league have been fantastic to work with on that side of things.
0: The final kicks off later than usual at 8:10 on Saturday night. Eight-time world champ Stephanie Gilmore's been knocked out of surfing's New Zealand Pro in Raglan.
4: Well, it's official. Zoe Lindblad takes out and defeats Stephanie Gilmore, our eight-time world champion, just coming off a win over on the Gold Coast. She's going to match up with Tyler Wright in the quarterfinals.
0: Gilmore's been beaten by American Sawyer Lindblad in the second round. The Highlanders have confirmed Caleb Tungitau's season is over. Following the game against the Chiefs on Friday night, Tungitau has a full rupture of his left Achilles. That's news and sport. I'm Joe Gilfillan.
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5: In this update, a new tool will enable health providers to work out if older people are facing elder abuse. Auckland University now has funding from the Ministry of Social Development to create an assessment tool. It uses a traffic light system with green meaning safe, orange indicating the person needs more support, and red indicating immediate intervention is needed. Team lead Dr. Kathy Perry says it'll help health workers identify cases of potential mistreatment.
6: There wasn't really any tools being used, or if they were, they weren't quite appropriate.
5: Action Station is calling the rising popularity of dental tourism a sign our private dental system is failing. As part of the Dental for All campaign, the advocacy group is calling for dental care to be brought into the public health system. Campaigner Hannah Pilkington-Ching has heard a number of reports of people delaying routine treatment to coincide with trips overseas. She says these can be simple extractions or root canals, treatments that people should not need to go overseas for.
7: And we heard from dentists in Niue, where there is universal free dental care as part of the public health system, that many Niueans who live in Aotearoa actually go back home to Niue to get the treatment that they need.
5: Winston Peters says he wants to create a KiwiSaver generation. The New Zealand First leader has announced a policy which would see KiwiSaver compulsory from birth. He also says the government would kick in $1,000 at birth to create long-term compounding wealth. Mr. Peters says it would be a good way to instill positive habits.
8: So we won't have to start now trying to persuade people. They'll be born, they'll have a fund, they'll start with $1,000, they'll be a saver for life.
5: He's also announced a proposal to buy the BNZ and merge it with Kiwi Bank to create a new National Bank of New Zealand. The Education Minister says resourcing will be a problem before new qualifications are implemented. At a National Party conference in Auckland on Saturday, Erica Stanford revealed more details about the system replacing NCEA. It includes a compulsory numeracy and literacy award and senior students having to pass 3 out of 5 classes each year. Science will also be a requirement for Year 11 students. Ms. Stanford said yesterday she recognises some schools will struggle with staffing, but is confident teachers will be where they're needed. A call for more funding to protect the country's major kiwi project. Save the Kiwi, Mana Whenua and Sanctuary Mountain Mangatauturi have made conservation history. They've successfully moved more than 800 kiwi from the site and provided 80% of the population now living in Wellington's hills. Save the Kiwi Chief Executive Michelle Impey says they desperately need more funding to continue.
9: There is an enormous volunteer effort, a lot of goodwill that goes into this, but it cannot be sustained without alone.
5: Jet ski owners are being urged to check for hidden problems after an explosion.

0: Intrusion on the water. A call from the Motuhi Channel near Emu Point in Auckland's Waitemata alerted emergency services just before 2 on Saturday afternoon. 2 injured people were pulled from the water, taken to hospital and are now recovering at home. Police say despite annual servicing, the 20-year-old jet ski fuel vapour line appears to have caught fire. The Police Maritime Unit wants owners to check all fuel lines and fittings and replace them periodically.
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0: In sport to Brisbane.
2: Warriors win again. They win at Magic Round, their fourth victory. And in the season 2026, they've won 5 in a row.
0: The Warriors last night claimed a first win over the Broncos in Brisbane since 2018, finishing 42-12 victors in the penultimate game of the NRL Magic Round. Auckland FC bosses felt their first grand final had to be at their usual home ground. The Black Knights will host Sydney FC on Saturday at Mount Smart Stadium as they try to become the first New Zealand team to win a men's or women's A-League football title. CEO Nick Becker says he didn't feel like this final was the right one to take across town to Eden Park. The Southern Steel eased past the Central Pulse 52-43 in Netball's ANZ Premiership in Wellington. The second and fourth quarters finished level at 11 goals apiece, but the difference was the first and third quarters, with the Steel winning both. All eyes on the relatively unheralded Alex Smalley as he chases his first major golf title. The American, ranked 78th in the world, will take a 2-stroke lead into the final round at the PGA Championship in Pennsylvania. Smalley is at 6-under after 3 rounds, with John Rahm among those tied for second at 4-under. The leaders tee off at 25-7 this morning. That's news and sport. I'm Joe Gilfillan.
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5: In this update, demand for a Christchurch sports mentoring program for at-risk children has far outpaced capacity. Ho Motuhake Sports Trust spends 5 years working with kids aged 7 to 12 referred to them by social agencies. They've provided more than 8,000 sessions, with parents noticing a 97% rise in their child's confidence and engagement at school. Rata Foundation's Sandy Van Hunnigan says they don't have enough funding to meet demand, with more than 60 tamariki on their waiting list. The National Party's justice spokesperson's promising, if elected, to send a clear message to sexual violence offenders by toughening sentences. Paul Goldsmith has confirmed the party plans to stop judges taking into account testimony about an offender's good character. Mr. Goldsmith says a perpetrator's reputation does not matter to a victim suffering the consequences of assault.
6: It's the so-called good reputation that can enable the offending. Somebody's in a trusted position. That's why we don't think it's appropriate.
5: Residents in a Waimakariri town fear they'll lose one of their key attractions as the golf course is replaced by housing. The 18-hole Pegasus golf course has been bought by Wolfbrook Property, which plans to build homes there. Resident Brent Essler says locals always attribute their move to the town to two things.
7: It's the beach. Proximity to the beach on one side and the golf course on the other. You know, the golf course has been a landmark, a cornerstone of the Pickerstone development from the last 16, 17 years.
5: Researchers are calling for coastal ecosystems to be protected from microplastic pollution. An Auckland University study has tracked bamboo worms, tiny creatures that are hugely important for marine life because they specialise in keeping the water clean. It's found bamboo worms are less active when exposed to plastic particles. Research fellow Yushi Yu says we need regulations to keep microplastics at safe levels.
8: Once we set up this kind of a limit, we might manage this problem.
5: A bold campaign with a call for Kiwis to give an F this month about cystic fibrosis. It's New Zealand's most common life-threatening genetic condition. One in 25 people live with the gene mutation. The campaign aims to drive donations with lines such as Give a Future, Give a Fiver and Give a Flat White. Executive lead Simone Brown says many don't understand how challenging cystic fibrosis can be.
9: We're talking treatment regimes of physiotherapy morning and night, medications several times a day. Those alone can be taxing.
5: A project breeding sheep that are better for the planet. A $1.2 million investment aims to boost farmer uptake of low-methane sheep genetics and see what the program looks like on farms. Ag Emissions Centre Executive Director Naomi Parker says this would reduce emissions without compromising productivity.
10: It's cumulative and it's permanent, and it also fits really well with how farmers operate. Farmers are really used to trying to optimise their genetics.
5: Former UK Health Minister Wes Streeting's call for Britain to rejoin the European Union is being viewed as a shrewd move. He says he'll stand in any potential Labour leadership contest. Otago University International Relations Professor Robert Patman says recent polls show some 60-70% of Brits want to rejoin the EU, and their economy's been in free fall since they left.
0: OneRoof.co.nz. 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
5: In sport, the Warriors' celebrations may be damp.

0: And after their 42-12 NRL Magic Round win over the Broncos in Brisbane, Tanner Boyd limped off with a knee injury that could potentially be season-ending. Auckland FC boss Nick Becker's gearing up for a big week as the club prepares to play in and host an A-League football grand final. Tickets go on sale for next Saturday night's decider today, with members this morning and general public later in the day. Becker says they've developed all sorts of what-if contingencies that they can now roll out.
1: You've got to have your stadium booked to start with. But then everything like, ticket pricing, members, member on sale pieces, and the league have been fantastic to work with on that side of things.
0: The final kicks off later than usual at 8:10 on Saturday night. Eight-time world champion Stephanie Gilmore's been knocked out of surfing's New Zealand Pro in Raglan.
2: Well, it's official. Sawyer Lindblad takes out and defeats Stephanie Gilmore, our eight-time world champion, just coming off a win over on the Gold Coast. She's going to match up with Tyler Wright in the quarterfinals.
0: Gilmore's been beaten by American Sawyer Lindblad in the second round. The Highlanders have confirmed Caleb Tungitau's season is over. Following the game against the Chiefs on Friday night, Tungitau has a full rupture of his left Achilles. That's news and sport. I'm Joe Gilfillan.
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15: In this update, Winston Peters is proposing a big shake-up for our banking sector. The New Zealand First leader has proposed buying the BNZ and merging it with Kiwi Bank to create a National Bank of New Zealand. Mr. Peters says the Commerce Commission banking report has showed massive problems with the market and big banks.
16: Face no sustained pressure to compete on price. No realistic threat to new scale of entry. And no domestic ownership accountability. We're going to change all that.
15: Mr. Peters also announced a KiwiSaver policy, making it compulsory from birth. The New Zealand First policy would also give each newborn New Zealand citizen a $1,000 kickstart. A push for serious action in the rural health sector. The newly released Aotearoa New Zealand Declaration on Rural Health warns of continuing inequities. The declaration suggests expanding research, strengthening the workforce and harnessing AI. Rural Health Network Chair Dr. Fiona Bolden says too often urban policies are adapted for rural communities.
17: We're really keen to see proper frameworks that are rurally proofed, so that means actually done with rural people.
15: Associate Health Minister Matt Ducey has endorsed the strategic direction, saying he's heartened by its alignment with the government's work. Health advocates are sounding the alarm over nicotine pouches. The nicotine pouches are popular worldwide but cannot be sold in New Zealand yet. However, the government is working to legalise and regulate them. And

0: New report from the World Health Organization says the nicotine pouches are aggressively marketed towards young people, and it's urging governments to impose strong regulatory barriers. Associate Health Minister Casey Costello says officials are working on regulation, but Calvin Cochran from Vape Free Kids says these pouches are risky.
1: Unleashing a product like that on our communities will mean thousands, if not tens of thousands, of young people could become addicted to these products like they have become addicted to vaping.
0: We're being urged to be firewise this winter. AMI data show while cooking incidents are the most common cause of fire-related claims, fire claims peak over winter when people rely more on heaters and warming equipment. Executive General Manager of Claims Steph Ferris says heating accidents jump from 6% to nearly 16% over the colder months. Ms. Ferris says one reason to prevent house fires is that some things cannot be recovered.
2: We can help rebuild your property after a fire, but there's those photos, heirlooms and sentimental items that we can't replace.
0: A conservation project has reached a milestone for translocating our national icon, the kiwi. More than 800 birds have been successfully moved from Waikato's sanctuary mountain Maunga Tauturi in just 4 years. Save the Kiwi Chief Executive Michelle Impey says this is one of the largest bird translocation projects in the world. Ms. Impey says it highlights Maunga Tauturi's role as one of national significance.
2: It's an enormous contribution in helping to get kiwi out there to places that they used to be and no longer are.
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0: In sport, to Brisbane.
4: Warriors win again. They win at Magic Round, their fourth victory. And in the season 2026, they've won five in a row.
0: The Warriors last night claimed a first win over the Broncos in Brisbane since 2018, finishing 42-12 winners in the penultimate game of the NRL Magic Round. Auckland FC bosses felt their first grand final had to be at their usual home ground. The Black Knights will host Sydney FC on Saturday at Mount Smart Stadium, aiming to become the first New Zealand side to win a men's or women's A-League football title. CEO Nick Becker says he didn't feel like this final was the right one to take across town to Eden Park. The Southern Steel eased past the Central Pulse 52-43 in Netball's ANZ Premiership in Wellington. The second and fourth quarters finished level at 11 goals apiece. The difference was the first and third quarters, with the Steel winning both. All eyes on the relatively unheralded golfer Alex Smalley as he chases his first major title. The American, ranked 78th in the world, will take a two-stroke lead into the final round at the PGA Championship in Pennsylvania. Smalley is at 6-under after three rounds, with John Rahm among those tied for second at 4-under. The leaders tee off at 7:25 this morning. That's news and sport. I'm Joe Gilfillan.
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8: In this update, the National Party's justice spokesperson says he's open to expanding scrapping good character sentencing considerations in the future. Paul Goldsmith has announced that if elected, the National Party will prohibit judges from taking testimonies about the offender into account. Mr. Goldsmith says it's hard to understand why sexual offence victims have had to hear how their perpetrator has done good in the community.
9: We will down the line give further thought to whether it's appropriate for any offending, but we thought we'd start with sexual offending, which is important.
8: Winston Peters has announced two major economic policies while blasting what he calls neoliberal twits. The New Zealand First leader says his party wants to buy the BNZ to merge with Kiwi Bank to create a new National Bank of New Zealand. Mr. Peters also says he would make KiwiSaver compulsory from birth and give each New Zealand-born citizen $1,000 as a Kickstarter. Mr. Peters says it's a common-sense policy.
10: This is a once-per-lifetime investment that compounds for decades. This will be the start of the nest egg for something that will be called the KiwiSaver generation.
8: Support is needed for those living with our most common life-threatening condition. This month, the Cystic Fibrosis New Zealand charity is asking us to give an F and understand the challenges the 600 people here who live with cystic fibrosis face. Executive lead Simone Brown says many people might have heard of cystic fibrosis, but it's not widely understood.
11: It's a bit of an invisible condition where there's actually a lot of layers of complexity underneath that often go unnoticed.
8: Microplastics are having a toxic effect on the seafloor, and there could be major follow-on effects. Auckland University research has discovered bamboo worms are active and able to mix sediment in the seabed and disrupt it when exposed to high levels of plastic particles. Research fellow Yushi Yu says the tiny creatures are hugely important to our ecosystem. They help keep our coastal waters clean and support marine life.
12: The problem is microplastics might take the role of those species.
8: A small group of protesters gathered at Auckland's Artea Centre last night, where former Prime Minister Dame Jacinda Ardern was appearing at the Auckland Writers' Festival. The group flanked the entrance to the venue, but all reports indicate there was no trouble. Dame Jacinda was discussing her autobiography, A Different Kind of Power. Concerns the end of a two-year freeze on liquor licences in some of Auckland's most vulnerable suburbs will spark an influx of off-licence applications. Local Democracy reports a temporary freeze for new off-licences in 23 suburbs and the central city will end on September 16. It covered areas with high levels of alcohol-related crime, high numbers of people experiencing excessive harm, and high numbers of existing local licences. Council General Manager Policy Louise Mason says the council does not anticipate a rush in new applications. She says applicants must show why a new license should be granted by demonstrating it will not increase harm.
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8: In sport, the Warriors' celebrations may be dampened after their 42-12 NRL Magic Round win over the Broncos in Brisbane. Tanner Boyd limped off with a knee injury that could potentially be season-ending. Auckland FC boss Nick Becker's gearing up for a big week as the club prepares to play in and host an A-League football grand final. Tickets go on sale for next Saturday night's decider today, with members able to buy them this morning and the general public later in the day. Becker says they've developed all sorts of what-if contingencies that they can now roll out.
14: You've got to have your stadium booked to start with. But then everything like, ticket pricing, members, member on sale pieces, and the league have been fantastic to work with on that side of things.
8: The final kicks off later than usual at 8:10 on Saturday night. Eight-time world champ Stephanie Gilmore's been knocked out of surfing's New Zealand Pro in Raglan.
15: Well, it's official. Sawyer Lindblad takes out and defeats Stephanie Gilmore, our eight-time world champion, just coming off a win over on the Gold Coast. She's going to match up with Tyler Wright in the quarterfinals.
8: Gilmore's been beaten by American Sawyer Lindblad in the second round. The Highlanders have confirmed Caleb Tangitau's season is over. Following the game against the Chiefs on Friday night, Tangitau has a full rupture of his left Achilles. That's news and sport. I'm Joe Gilfillan.
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0: Coming right up, Tony Street, Jace and Sam, your feel-good breakfast. 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
12: In this update, New Zealand First wants to make KiwiSaver compulsory from birth with a $1,000 government kickstart to help grow long-term wealth. But banking professor Claire Matthews says there are still lots of questions about the future of the scheme.
13: There's been some discussion in recent times around having a look at KiwiSaver, and this could be part of a KiwiSaver 2.0, but I'd be reluctant to see it being done in isolation.
12: A helicopter crash in Mount Aspiring National Park near Wanaka has killed two people. The Civil Aviation Authority is investigating the crash that happened just before 10 a.m. yesterday. An Auckland principal says the NCEA shake-up could leave struggling students even further behind. The new rules mean Year 11s need foundational literacy and numeracy, while senior students face a compulsory exam in every subject. Claire Amos from Albany Senior High School.
14: So our Māori, our Pacifica, our East Sal learners and our Divergent learners are likely to have greater rates of failure because of the narrowing of the curriculum and the lack of choice.
12: And more than half of Kiwis reckon COVID's changed their work and social lives for the worse, according to new research from the Ministry of Education.
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12: And sport, Warriors coach Andrew Webster is fearing a season-ending ACL knee injury for halfback Tanner Boyd after their 42-12 NRL win over the Broncos in the Magic Round at Brisbane. Boyd hobbled off in the 7th minute. And Lewis Clearbert and Erica Fairweather have won the 400-metre individual medley and 800-metre freestyle, respectively, to wrap the swimming national championships. And that's sport, I'm Bryn Rudkin.
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17: We're looking good, New Zealand. More beautiful weather nationwide. Just a few showers skirting around the outside of that high pressure. So Hawke's Bay, Gisborne and wrapping around into Northland. Apart from that, we're looking gorgeous.
18: Kia ora, good morning. Welcome to Monday. Monday the 18th of May. What are we not next Monday? The Monday after. I think it's King's birthday, so 2 weeks out from the long weekend.
19: Jace, I'm surprised you've still got your voice after the big 50th on the weekend.
18: I tell you what, I was surprised myself because it was croaky on Saturday.
19: I loved it. I had such a good time and lots of stories. We're going to talk about those after 8.
17: Oh, Jace, you got loose, eh?
19: Some we can tell. Other stories we definitely can't.
18: We'll tell those stories. Anyway, and we need to celebrate some big things that happened in the weekend in just a couple of minutes from now.
0: Get going in the morning. Feel good. Tony Street, Jace and Sam. Coast Feel Good Breakfast. 6 till 10. Come.

0: It's 9 past 6 on Coast. Your feel good breakfast with Tony, Jason, Sam. Thanks to Bargain Chemist, saving New Zealanders every day. What a weekend. If you're a sports fan, you're waking up on Monday morning today feeling amazing. Because we've got Auckland FC are through to their very first ever grand final after this.
1: Rogerson hearing up on the back post. Is this the moment? Rogerson!
2: Get ready for a grand final.
1: There is the final whistle. History for Auckland FC.
0: So that grand final, the tickets go on sale today, by the way. So, and they had options. They said, well, do you want to move it around? Do you want to get more people at the stadium? They're like, no, our home is Mount Smart. So that's what we're going to be, Go Stadium. And wow. So that's what they're going to do. So that's going to be tickets on sale today. Kickoff's at 10 past 8 Saturday night, though.
3: Yeah, it's quite late, isn't it?
0: Yeah.
3: How exciting, though. And the Phoenix women, they lost, but they scored a goal, 3-1. They went down but after, yeah. Remember?
0: They were there, right? They were there in the big dance.
3: Yeah. And what about the Warriors last night?
4: The Warriors can officially celebrate 42-12 over the Broncos.
0: 42-12 over the defending champs?
3: Oh, there were some great tries too, and it felt like the Broncos couldn't do anything right. They kind of looked like bumbling fools at times, you know, like they had their own ball, just sort of juggled it, and it popped up straight into one of our Waz hands, bang, straight under the post. It was a try fest. It was so good to watch.
0: But the cool thing was, it was like that's that super round, right? So there's like all the games played at the same stadium over the weekend. Yeah. And what a party atmosphere, eh?
5: Absolutely. So second on the table for the Waz.
0: Mm.
5: What does that mean going forward? How many more games until the playoffs?
3: I don't know. It goes for a lot. That was the magic round.
0: Yeah. So there's a few rounds there. I think there's only 3 rounds left of Super Rugby as well. So there's a few upsets there.
5: Is this our year for the Waz?
0: You know what? I don't want to say too much, but maybe.
3: Oh, no. The moment you say that, you know you're in trouble.
0: And also, I don't know if you heard about this, but the once-in-a-lifetime concert. So they had 37,000 people underneath the roof at the new Christchurch Stadium. And I was reading some reviews this morning. It says, like, it feels like this is it. It was a rebirth concert. Mm. 5 amazing Kiwi acts, 660 blew the roof off. And apparently everybody was raving about it.
3: I saw the video. It looked so good.
0: Yeah. So Christchurch, and everyone's like, this is it. This is our moment. I remember years ago before the earthquake. Mm. And everyone's like, oh, it's one-eyed because people love Canterbury. They love Christchurch because they're so passionate about it. That have been sort of missing the last few years.
3: One-eyed like, Canterbury, and they call it.
0: That's it, because you were living in this construction zone and there's road cones everywhere. But now, this weekend, over this big party of the weekend, the rebirth of Christchurch.
3: There's nothing like having pride in your city to sort of bring a community together. Yeah. And I think a stadium can do that.
5: No, definitely. I think so too. But, you know, Christchurch is booming. It's the place to be in New Zealand right now.
0: It is, eh?
5: Yeah.
0: So
3: people are going to make...

0: Special trips just that they can go down there and experience it all.
1: Apparently there's a plane load of people who went there and they were partying on the plane with glow sticks and everything. They turned lights off on the plane and just partied till they got there. I love it. So whatever you did over the weekend, hope you're not too shabby on your Monday.

0: This is College to Feel Good Breakfast with Tony, Jason, Sam. 17 past 6, and we want to send you to one of the most desired travel destinations in the world right now. You think about this: stunning beaches, bucket list cruises, rooftop bars, tailor-made shopping. You could win this trip to Vietnam. I'm going to try and put you in the draw with North Travel between 9 and half past 9. It's a little later on this morning.
1: We need to talk about what's happening in our school system now. I don't know if you saw this over the weekend, but the government has announced that this NZCE new qualification that is replacing NCEA, for years 12 and 13, there will be compulsory exams now in every subject, and you'll get a grade from A+ down to E.
0: So we used to have this, didn't we?
1: This was old school. This is essentially what bursary was like.
0: But I
1: do know, even in year 12, I didn't sit exams in some of my subjects. Remember, they were numbered?
0: We didn't sit exams.
1: You got like a 1, 2, 3, 4, 5?
0: Yeah, we didn't sit exams in year 12, or what used to be sixth form. It was all internal. What was it called? Internal?
2: No, it was internal, but I'm pretty sure there were still end of year exams.
1: There were for some subjects, but not all.
0: Yeah, no, we didn't, yeah.
1: And I had exams for, I think, every single one of my bursary subjects. Except PE, maybe? I don't know if I had a PE exam.
0: Yeah, so that's the thing. Yeah, so seventh form, we definitely had exams. Yep. Sixth form was all internal. What's the word I'm looking for? Internal
1: assessments.
0: Thank you, internal assessments.
2: Yeah, my take on that was that that was obviously an internal component, but at the end of the year, I think your exam was still worth 25% of your grade. I think that's how my sixth form
0: was. Oh, so you did it. Okay.
2: Yeah.
1: Science has also become a compulsory subject alongside maths, English, and Te Reo in year 11 in fifth form. I didn't realise that wasn't the case. I thought you had to take science in fifth form.
2: Yeah, right.
1: What do you guys think? What do you think off the bat? What's your reaction?
0: I'm not a huge fan of exams. I think that just shows what you can remember in a 3-hour period.
2: I agree.
0: Because in real life, you don't behave that way. You know, that's not real life. You can look things up. You can reference things. I think exams, I don't know, I'm not a huge fan. What do you reckon?
1: I have a completely different
0: perspective. I know you do.
2: At some point, you have to test, don't you?
0: Yeah.
2: To know if you know the knowledge. And I think the exam is the only way to do it.
1: Yeah, I have to agree. And I feel like you say it's what you remember in a 3-hour period, but a lot of what the exams are is actually critical thinking. It's like, how can you take what they've said and apply it to the information that you've got?
0: Oh, yeah.
1: So for me, it's not like you're not spouting out a whole, like, that's 23, that's A, that's B, that's C. It's actually, it's particularly in your English exams, you're saying, this is the character, how would you explain that? And I think it's a true test of whether you actually know the knowledge, in my opinion.
0: I think, right, maybe writing the essays during the exam, I get that. Yeah,
1: and I just think there's too much scope for people to cheat with internal assessment, because what's stopping you going home, Sam Wallace,
2: and getting your maths tutor to do it? Steve, what a wonderful man.
1: And I don't know about you guys, but the people that didn't like exams when I went to school didn't do as well. They just didn't. So there was a reason they didn't like doing the exams, because they didn't know the work.
0: Yeah.
1: And as long as they make allowances for people that might have issues with exams, and they've already said they're going to do that. So if you've got ADHD, you get more time, you get rests, there's all sorts of things. If you've got dyspraxia, if you've got dyslexia, they've already said they'll cater for that. So I think they've got to cater to that. And remember, it's not the whole mark. It's a part of the mark.
0: So there's
1: still going to be internal assessment.
2: Not to get too deep on this, though, but, I mean, you know, with the way the world's going in terms of where our jobs will lie, is the education system actually the education system that we need? Like, when you look at the people that are most successful in business, whether it's the Jobs or the Bezoses or anything, they're all dropouts. Musk's,
1: They still would have gone to school, though.
2: No, but they're all high school dropouts, because, you know, in terms of entrepreneurship, they tend to be people that weren't very good at school.
1: Mm. So, but that doesn't mean you can't do away with school together. People are still going to learn.
2: 100%. Yeah.
1: So what's the answer?
2: Well, I think the answer is, even if you're not good at school, there's still hope outside of it.
1: Oh, you know,
2: it's not the be all and end all. And I think, we got to remember that as well.
0: Yeah. Were you better at internals, exams, or both? Love to hear your story. 0800 004 Coast, our phone number. Or flick us a text to 2699. It's 21 past 6. Always something there to remind me. It's Coast.

0: This is College to Feel Good Breakfast with Tony, Jason, Sam. So today, a few more announcements coming out about how they're replacing NCEA with a different way of learning at school. And I actually quite like it. I like the way they're doing this. They're going to have compassionate consideration for people with dyspraxia, ADHD, all sorts of things.
1: Right.
0: Because that's good, because that's the real world we live in, right?
2: But Jason, you don't want them to have exams, though.
0: I'm not a huge fan of exams. I get why you need them, but I'm not a huge fan of them.
2: Who's a fan of doing exams?
0: Oh, no. Well, some people are. A lot of texts coming through on 2699. Paula, I liked exams. Last minute pressure worked for me.
2: It actually, I have to say, I always did really well on exams, probably better than internals, because I felt like I was a procrastinator. And so internals, I never really did them at the start like you're meant to. I was always last minute. Maybe that's why I like
0: exams. We had this amazing teacher. He'd say, okay, I think the D-Day was this date. And he'd tell us where he lived. So he's like, you've got till midnight, so we could actually finish it and actually drop it to his house. As long as we got to his house by midnight, he was cool with
2: good
0: that.
2: On him. I actually, do you know what? I like the pressure exams because I feel like it's real life. Quite often we have deadlines here where you have to push to a bit of pressure. Mm. And so it emulates, school actually

0: That's yeah.
1: They suck.
0: Up.
1: They
2: it
1: suck.
2: Was, it was like I was like dead man walking. It was like I had to be carried in by two, like, or, you know, missionary. What are those guys that carry people?
1: Michelin man.
3: Medics.
2: No, people that carry you to your death. You know, you were like, you're like a hood on your head and they're carrying your arms.
1: Reapers.
2: Your hands are behind your back. It's like literally I'm getting taken in to be hung. That's what exams are like for me.
1: Is that because you'd literally left it to the last second and you've been up all night cramming every bit of knowledge you could?
2: I still get nightmares about doing badly in exams. Like, it was terrifying
1: but
2: for me.
1: But do you know what? You do the same now. You've got an MC gig and you cram at the end and then you're like 10 man walking. It's the same thing.
2: I MC'd on the weekend. It was a wonderful event actually in the Waikato. It was for the hospice Waikato and I'd done a bit of prep, but I turned up to this venue and I opened the door and it was like the grandest thing you ever think. I was like, okay, now I get the idea. I've got the next 6 hours to learn a lot of the script.
3: Where are those notes they told me they'd sent me?
1: Can I just make one point on this whole exam thing? I think what it will cut out, and I hated this about NCEA with a passion, is that you could pass in like April of that year and then not turn up to any of your exams and there's no incentive to work for the rest of the year. And I knew Year 13 students that just weren't going to school because they're like, I've passed, I've got all my credits, what's the point?
3: Yeah,
1: like a system like that is
2: that's
1: a failure.
2: System. Yeah.
3: So I'm glad they're changing things and I'm overhauling it. And I just hope the people who are instigating these, like the teaching staff and stuff, they get the support they need. That's all. I just hope they do this properly.
1: I'm probably cheering. Yeah, no more internals. That's all on the exam. We're out.
2: I don't want this system for me, but you know, as you get older and you start to get a bit more conservative, I think for the young people coming through, this is perfect. Make them really work.
3: Coming up, if you use Facebook or Instagram, there's something you need to know. This could change the game for you this week, and we'll tell you why before 7, so keep listening. This is Coast.
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1: In this update, NCEA is on the way out, but teachers worry the new system could still be easy to game. Year 11s will now need to get foundational literacy and numeracy, while seniors face compulsory exams in every subject and must pass at least three. Albany Senior High School Principal Claire Amos.
2: We might actually see students game it in a new way. They might decide to focus simply on three subjects to make sure that they get the certificate.
1: Ukraine stepping up strikes inside Russia as more than 120 drones have been shot down in the past 24 hours, the biggest hit on Moscow in over a year. Russia's still hitting back with overnight drone attacks in Ukraine. Skinny Mobile has stirred things up by playing ads into private phone calls. The Spark-owned brand says it was all about saving money, with thousands opting in to play the pre-recorded adverts. Ad expert Vaughan Davis.
3: If the price for that product is having ads in it, there's an opportunity there. 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
1: And flights between Westport and Wellington are back on for now, with Origin Air keeping things running another month despite funding worries.
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1: In sport, golfer Daniel Hillier has made a solid start to his final round at the PGA Championship Major in Pennsylvania. He's 2-under par through 10 holes to sit at 2-under overall in a tie for 19th. Leader Alex Smalley is at 6-under. He's about to tee off. And Jannik Sinner has joined Rafael Nadal in becoming the second man to sweep all three clay court ATP Masters 1000 titles in a single season. And that's sport, I'm Bryn Rudkin.
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1: We've been talking about the education system this morning. And, you know, one of my big regrets of education is I never took the time to try and learn a language. Did you do languages at school?
2: I did French for 3 years. I did school C French.
1: Learning a language is tough, eh?
2: Yeah, I didn't really invest enough into it.
1: No, what about you, Jason? Did you do a language?
0: Nah, I wish I had.
1: I can only speak one language. But the other day I posted a video on one of the Meta platforms. It was Instagram.
2: Hey, Sam, at least you're good at English, though.
1: I haven't even grasped my current language.
2: It was such a delayed comeback from me, but I still had to say it.
0: It still hurt.
1: Yeah. So I posted this video, and the amount of comments that I got, like, oh my God, I never knew you spoke Spanish. I had all these different people commenting on it. And there has been an adjustment to the Meta platforms where they are now making your content available to people that speak different languages, and the tech is freaking insane.
2: So, like, what you're saying is you actually don't need to learn another language
1: kind
2: anymore?
1: Of. We have been saved. We have been stupid in the past. Now we have been saved by technology, which is wonderful. And it's not just Spanish. Like, what I'm going to do now is play the video that I posted. And this is in its original form.
0: Okay.
1: It sounded like this.
3: Blueprint Trading.
1: So I'll do it again.
3: Justin. Body Blueprint Trading. Justin.
1: Now listen to this. This is a Bangla.
3: Body Blueprint Training Unumodito. Live Tarik Nishit.
1: Hindi?
3: Justin. Body Blueprint Training ko manzuri mil gayi hai. Hamare paas ek live date hai.
1: Canada? What is that?
0: Canada.
1: No. Let's go to Portuguese.
3: Justin. O treinamento Body Blueprint foi aprovado. Temos uma...
1: So
3: Justin, Body Blueprint Training...
0: And yeah. It's moving your mouth to... It's perfect.
2: It
0: looks like you're saying it.
1: No, it's more than that. It's using my intonation and voice and translating into different languages. And if you look at the sync of the mouth, it is completely synced to that language, and it's not like there's a little monkey fake mouth in there. It's my mouth.
2: That's actually insane.
0: There's those badly dubbed movies where the mouth sounds something completely different to what you're hearing. It's not that. Clever.
1: Yeah,
2: that is actually so clever.
1: And you think about this from a business perspective. If you have a global product, you can literally market it to any country in the world.
2: Well, right now, anyone that wanted your Body Blueprint could just click on... Couldn't they click on Spanish and then have it in Spanish?
1: Well, they could have the advertising, but in terms of within the app, they wouldn't be very good at knowing what exercises to do, would they? Because that's all in English.
2: They'd be putting on like 100 kgs instead of 50. Oh, I'm allowed to eat this. What's an LCM bar?
0: Well, that's fascinating. So how do you do it? Is it just on there already?
1: Jace, I did not do a thing. I did not push any of the buttons.
0: It just does it.
1: It just, well, just randomly on that video. None of my other ones have been cross, you know, translated.
2: Can we have Indian Sam on the daily? I think I like him better.
1: Do you want to hear him again? Let's see if we can find Indian Sam. Hang on.
0: Anyway.
1: Oh, no, it's gone. No, stick with me.
0: Okay.
1: Indian Sam's awesome.
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2: You sound flasher.
1: Flasher. Yeah. More intelligent.
0: Yeah, that's it, eh? Hey, in the space of a week, we've seen two of our football teams in a grand final. The Phoenix Women, who say they came so close over the weekend, and now Auckland FC, who will host the final this weekend. But we need to talk about what was seen on the sidelines of a children's football match over the weekend, because some of them are saying it's a special trick. Some people are finding this very, very awkward. Tell you more about it before 7.
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0: This is Coast. You feel good breakfast with Tony, Jason, Sam. It's 7 to 7 and in the news in a couple of minutes from now. We're celebrating so much in the sport. So we've got the Auckland FC who are going all the way to the grand final, hosting it this coming Saturday night. The Warriors wiped the floor with the Broncos. The Warriors haven't beaten the Broncos for a while, but they are the defending champions, and the Warriors just smashed them in front of a packed house at the Broncos' spiritual home.
1: Good to be a Warriors fan, isn't it?
2: I feel like we have to mention the Canes beat the Blues as well.
0: And that wasn't just a beating.
2: A few people texting about it.
0: That wasn't just a beating. As a Canes fan, I'm pretty happy with that. Yeah. Anyway, so now when it comes to sporting, you know what it's like. Maybe you've been there, done that. Maybe you're still in the trenches at the moment. If you've ever had kids who have played sport and you have to get them to the right place at the right time, there's a lot of theory and a lot of juggling around that goes on, right? I know you guys are in the thick of this as well, right?
1: Yeah, yeah.
0: So we're at football and, you know, I like to try and be as social as I can on the sidelines that chat to people.
1: Yeah.
0: You know, hello, hello, that sort of thing. And some people bring their dogs to the park.
2: Uh-huh.
0: And so the opposition team, I walk around there and I was like talking to some of the parents over there. And I like to clap. If they do something well, clap for them. Like they say, over goal, good work, goalie, nice. Don't know the kids' names.
1: Clap for them, but you're still kind of dark at the same time, though.
0: Oh, I mean, you want to win.
2: Yeah. Can I just interrupt you on that?
0: Yeah.
2: We had our first rep get together for Juliet's North Harbour rep team. Mm. And the first thing the under 18 coach said, which I was like, this is a guy after my own heart. He said, if you're a parent and you're on the sideline, we don't want parents that just clap. He said, can you actually cheer and get behind the team? Because
0: yes,
2: that's what we want.
0: I was
2: I agree. What a great, he yes. wants a loud bench. I love it.
0: Okay, same. So I try and be loud, I try and be very social. So I walk around the other day and I'm talking to this the other team we were playing, and they had a dog there. I said, oh, yeah, that's cool. And the dog's about a year old. And so the kids were out on the field playing, but obviously their siblings weren't, so they're playing with the dog on the sideline.
2: So it's still a puppy, really, yeah?
0: Mm. Yeah, about a one-year-old. Yeah. Now, it's what do they say? Some sort of farm dog. Looks like a Huntaway, but it's not a Huntaway. It's a sort of farmy kind of dog, right? Very, very boisterous dog. Mm-hmm. And it's at the stage, I don't know how to say this, but it's at the stage where it's starting to hump.
1: Yeah.
0: Yeah, so it's a humpy dog.
1: Humpy
2: and
1: dog.
2: Humpy
1: yeah.
2: who?
1: Humpy anything.
0: No, I'm glad you asked. The kids.
2: Oh.
0: And the kids think it's a game.
2: Oh,
0: they're like, watch
2: yeah.
0: this, watch this. And they'll like, and the dog will jump up and do its thing. And the kids think it's a great party. And the dog's having a great time. He's wagging his tail, loving life. And I'm like, has he been fixed? Yes, he's been fixed.
1: Oh, no.
0: And so now, but the parents
2: did
0: like,
2: you ask that?
0: Yeah, has he been fixed? Because, I mean, we've got a boy dog and he doesn't do that. Like, oh no, but the kids find it funny. And like, so the parents are like, well, so it's a game for the dog. I'm like, no, I think you need to teach your kids what that's doing.
2: I think I'd be intervening at that point.
0: So like, but again, this is a very public place at a park. And they're like, watch this. And
2: oh,
0: the kids
2: no,
0: are
2: no, no, no, no, no, that's not okay.
1: Ban all dogs from sporting venues, eh? I remember when I was a kid, my dad used to nickname a park Dog Poo Park. Because every time he went there, he stood in a dog poo. I remember one
2: That's
1: time.
2: That's banning the owners from the park.
0: I agree. Pick up after your dog.
1: I remember, well, times were

0: different when I was a kid. You know, not everyone picked up a dog poo. And I remember one time, yeah, the rules, they should.
1: Well, the rules not as stringent.
0: No, they weren't. They weren't as stringent on picking up poo. Anyway, my dad stepped in a dog poo, and then he's like, oh, cussing it up and down, walked over the road to a tap, washed his shoe, came back and stood in another one.
1: Oh, my God.
0: I'll never forget it. So good.
2: So I'd rather step in one than have what happened to this dog.
0: Yeah, that's true.
1: Yeah, Jace, can you just, like, those extracurricular activities you're involved in, I just don't know.
2: I swear, Your Honour, it wasn't me. Hey, coming up, the link between rubbish bins and romance, laundry and libido. We're going to break this down properly after 7. This is going to be fascinating. This is Coast.
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17: In this update, NCEA is getting a shake-up, but some reckon it's a bit old-fashioned. Year 11s will need a foundational literacy and numeracy award, while seniors face compulsory exams in every subject and must pass at least 3. Canterbury's Starfield School Principal Andy England.
18: What we don't need is oversimplification. Yeah, some people found it hard to get NCEA, but once they looked into it themselves, then they could get there.
17: A helicopter crash in Mount Aspiring National Park near Wanaka has left two people

0: dead, with investigators now trying to piece together what happened. Emergency crews rushed in just before 10 a.m. yesterday. Kiwis are stepping up after a Christchurch house fire killed a young mum and her daughter. Nearly $60,000 has already been raised to help the family. Four kids were also injured, with one still in hospital. And Winston Peters wants every newborn automatically in KiwiSaver, with a $1,000 government kickstart to help create long-term compounding wealth. Banking expert Claire Matthews says that could make a real difference over time.
1: If you've got $1,000, even if no other money goes in, the fact that it's in there earning income for, you know, 18 years before they start employment.
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0: In sport, 21-year-old duo Seb Menzies and George Lee Rush have become the youngest 49er sailing world champions of the west coast of France. Their opening victory in the revamped two-prong medal race was key. However, the final race descended into chaos when they were penalised for crossing the start line early and forced to restart. Fifth in the second event was enough to secure the title. And Warriors coach Andrew Webster is fearing a season-ending ACL knee injury for halfback Tanner Boyd after their 42-12 NRL win over the Broncos in the Magic Round. In that sport, I'm Bryn Rudkin.
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0: This is Coast, your feel-good breakfast with Tony, Jason, Sam. How good does this sound as we head into winter? You could win a trip to a place with beautiful beaches, amazing food, and the coffee's amazing there too. We will give you a chance to win a 10-day holiday in Vietnam with North Travel between 9 and 9:30 this morning.
1: Oh yeah, the science is in. So a woman's libido is, according to science...
2: What is this theme of you telling women what they feel and what they eat what they like?
1: Tell me, Streety, when you see your husband, you know, carrying out the trash and doing the vacuuming, does he get you in the mood?
2: I'll tell you what it tells me. Good, he's doing his job.
1: Yeah, but if he didn't, he'd be in the bad books, wouldn't he? And then the chances of having some dump would be over.
2: Generally put a link to the two. No,
1: you might not, but it's happening because the science says it is. So researchers,
2: the science is wrong. Where do you get the science from?
0: So if you don't do the rubbish, if you don't do the vacuuming, no bouncy.
1: You stand less chance. Yeah. So researchers have found a strong link between the division of household chores and a woman's libido. They discovered that when women experience higher sex drives, when household work is divided evenly, but when they shoulder most of the load, they reported lower levels of passion.
0: That makes sense. You're just exhausted. If you've been doing everything around the house, you're exhausted. Yeah. Last thing you want to do.
2: I reckon this has nothing to do with the chores. I reckon it's just the care factor. Because if you're lumping your 100%. Spouse with all the work, then yes. You just don't care.
0: That's right. You take it for granted.
2: Yeah.
1: But it gets a little bit more complicated than this. Listen to this. So, however, this was only true for women who expected equality in relationships. Among those with more traditional attitudes to gender roles, this link largely disappeared and was even reversed.
0: So, wait, if a woman prefers traditional roles,
1: yeah,
0: higher libido,
1: and they don't want the male to do any, they don't want to be emasculated by doing all the pink jobs.
2: Who are these martyrs?
0: These women don't exist.
2: I don't think they're friends with me.
1: And it gets even more fascinating.
2: Are they battered women?
1: No, I don't think so. They just these are the unicorns, Streety. Don't come down on them.
2: these are the poor women that are trapped. Knock knock. Are you okay?
1: Listen to this. In the study, men also reported lower desire when they took on more childcare. The researchers referenced the intensive and often exhausting nature of the work. So you get the guys.
2: Oh, that's rich. That is rich.
1: God, you don't want to take away our desire. Don't make us do the work.
2: Don't worry about ours. We're just a factory over here.
1: Science, thank you this morning.
0: Debbie Harry, this is Coast.

0: This is Coast, your feel-good breakfast with Tony, Jason, Sam, and don't forget you can have us have your say on our music. Tell us your thoughts and score some cash. Text music to 26999. I'll text you back the details.
1: So a few new political ideas thrown around over the weekend. We've already talked about the fact that the government wants to bring in compulsory exams for year 12 and 13 students. And the other one was from New Zealand First, and they brought out the let's give everyone $1,000 at birth that they have to put into their KiwiSaver. And this follows what David Seymour came out and said a while back. Now, his was to give $500 to you at school to invest.
0: Well, yeah, once you turn 15 or something, everyone gets $500 to and you
1: learn about
0: the share
1: markets. And it's a classroom
0: activity, eh? Yeah, well, no, it's an individual. You can play the share markets each.
1: No, but I think it was supposed to be a financial class as well in school.
0: Oh, yeah.
2: So it kind of guides you into making, understanding the stock market. I really like that.
0: I do too.
1: Yeah.
0: Financial literacy.
1: What do you think about giving every baby $1,000 at birth for their KiwiSaver? What I like about it is that it can't be touched. So that $1,000 goes into the KiwiSaver pool and no one in their family can pull it out. Do you know what I mean?
0: Like
1: so
0: I
1: it's definitely for them.
0: And we learn about compounding interest and things like that. So over the years, that'll get bigger and bigger. I like that.
1: Yeah. And so that will mean that they could take it out for their first house.
0: Yep.
1: Or they could leave it in there till retirement. And do you know what? Whenever these sort of things are floated, I am always staggered. And I know that we know this. We know what compounding returns is because Milford Asset tells us all the time. Mm. But I've done the math on it, all right?
0: Okay.
1: So if you were given $1,000 as a baby, right, and on your 30th birthday you decided I'm going to buy my first house, I'm going to pull it out, if that account had earned 5%, which is a pretty conservative amount.
2: Very conservative.
1: Yep. Then you would have $4,322 to put towards it. If on your 30th birthday you got it out and it had given you 10%, just to give you a bit of an idea, I have my KiwiSaver with Milford Asset and my since inception return is 13% at the moment, right?
0: Yeah, mm-hmm.
1: So this is not out of the realms.
0: Yeah.
1: So at 10%, if you got it out on your 30th birthday, you'd have $17,449. And if you got a 12% return, which is kind of what it is with a lot of accounts at the moment, you'd have $30,000. Now, you imagine getting $30,000 on your 30th birthday for nothing.
0: That's it.
1: For nothing.
0: You've done nothing
1: and
0: since.
1: And suddenly you've got a deposit for a house.
0: That's and let's face it.
1: It's wild, isn't it? It always just staggers me compounding returns.
0: Yeah, same. So you get this $1,000 when you're born, right? But that's not to say once you start working, your IRD number and stuff, you also start chipping in. So you get at least $30,000.
1: Yeah.
0: You know what I mean?
1: If you put anything
0: that's
1: in,
0: it.
1: You get some birthday money from Nana. And
0: yes.
1: You put in $20
0: yes.
1: here.
0: So
1: and
0: for
1: then,
0: doing nothing, you
1: yeah.
0: get... Oh, yeah.
2: And then, yeah.
0: We need it.
2: Oh, that is wild. And if you're making a $5 contribution from the get-go, it's just crazy, isn't it? And do you know what I like about it?
1: Why
2: more
1: did
2: than,
1: we not all do this when we were young?
2: I don't
1: What's
2: know.
1: What's wrong with us?
2: Yeah. It's,
1: in fact, why am I not doing it now? It's probably the bigger question.
0: I'll write some on my
2: And I
0: list.
2: Think because it's there, it's on your mind. So the chance of actually setting up something to make small contributions would be an easy thing to do with your pocket money and stuff
0: Ooh,
2: like
0: yeah,
2: that.
0: Yeah, that's right, exactly.
2: And it's potentially life-changing,
0: yeah.
2: isn't it?
1: Oh, well, it is.
0: Well,
1: 30K yeah. for someone to put it to a house deposit is pretty life-changing. Or doesn't even have to be a house deposit. It could be to start up your own account or anything.
0: Yeah, all sorts of stuff. I love that. Well, let's see. Let's see if it comes in. Hopefully, fingers crossed it does.
1: I just want some form of money to go to young people to give
0: yes.
1: them a

0: weird stuff.
1: And to teach them about money, too.
0: And I don't care what political party does it, what form it takes, but I like the idea.
2: The same, I like this. I don't like this, though. Sometimes it's all back. Sometimes it's tiredness in life as a dad of three young kids. But Tony's discovered what actually is ailing Sam. And see if this sounds familiar to you after this from Patrick Swayze. This is Coast. She's

0: Feel Good Breakfast with Tony, Jason, Sam. A few sore heads around the country this morning. 37,000 people parted at the once-in-a-lifetime concert. You had 660 there, Kayley Bell was there, Savage Symphony there, all basically celebrating the rebirth of Christchurch under that roof. 37,000 people under the roof. What a great night, eh?
1: What a stadium. 37,000 people.
0: Yeah, normally
1: under a roof.
0: Normally seats 25,000. They've pushed the seats back and said, let's just go for it.
1: Yeah, put, awesome. put them on the turf.
0: Yep.
1: Let's go.
0: Yep. Yeah, them and the horses. Let's go.
2: We need to talk now about whether you are wearing an Apple Watch or a Garmin or a Fitbit. Anyone in this room?
1: Yeah, yes. I've got an Apple Plus over here.
2: Both of you are. Mm-hmm. What do you use those? We call them wearables. That's the term. Oh, what do you use your wearable for?
1: I love it. Hey, I count steps. I count. I stay in my correct zone when I'm doing my cardio. I monitor my sleep. I actually, one of the reasons I bought this watch is that it's clever enough to manage any irregularities of breathing or heart rate or anything like that.
0: Yeah, it alerts you.
1: Yeah, so if your heart's going to explode, it'll actually give you a bit of a warning into it.
0: Have you had the red heart show up?
1: Oh, the other one's sleep apnea.
0: I have.
1: Yeah,
0: I freaked me out.
1: Yeah, my wife gets it for really low breathing rates. Oh, no, heart rate. Yeah.
0: Oh, yeah?
1: She drops into about 35 beats per minute.
2: Well, whoa. I'm about to tell you something that might want you, might leave you taking that off sometimes. I think you've got a condition called

0: instead of how they feel. So you look at your watch, it tells you you've only had 4 hours sleep, and instantly, because our minds are so powerful, your mind tells you you're tired because you've seen the 4 hours and you've gone, I only got 4 hours, I must be tired. Yeah. And he said it's actually not a reliable measure of your genuine tiredness. He said the only true reliable message to you is actually how you feel, because he said quite often you can have a night of poor sleep and still feel energized because you've got the right type of sleep
1: or
0: you had good nights of sleep leading up to that. And conversely, you can have a 10-hour sleep and wake up and feel like terrible still.
2: Yeah.
0: And that we sometimes feel that with a nap as well.
2: So you're it's determining our mood.
0: Yes, it is. It's affecting, it's the mental side of wearing a wearable it affects you. And he said it's become scientific.
2: I am doomed to have a bad day because my sleep score last night was 57.
0: And that's what I mean.
1: Straight away,
0: you tell yourself, you look at it and you go, I'm going to be tired today.
2: Yeah.
0: And then everything kind of leads into, I'm going to be tired today. And then it manifests in your name.
1: And then what happens?
0: It's that neuroplasticity, whereas I'm sure if you looked on it this morning and it said 10 hours, you would have gone, I'm going to have a great day today. You watch me. I'm going to get some stuff done.
1: I love it. But again, it's what I keep saying. Believe it to receive it. You lead to believe this. So if I
0: was you, what I would do is I would not look at how much sleep you got in the morning. I'd wait till later that day, base it on how you feel, and then see if it marries up.
2: I just want to preface this by telling you I haven't had 10 hours of sleep since 1997. So
0: if you keep telling yourself that, then you're going to feel it. Orthosomnia disease, man.
1: Coming up, we're going to help you get ready for your Monday with the best of the best when it comes to beauty. Not that you need it, but this could change things for you before you walk out the door this morning. Keep listening.
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1: In this update, a helicopter crash near Wanaka has killed two people, with the aircraft linked to the Wallace family, who've had fatal helicopter crashes in the past. It was a hunting charter. Three others on the ground were unharmed. New Zealand First wants to make KiwiSaver compulsory from birth, with a $1,000 government kickstart to help grow long-term wealth. But banking professor Claire Matthews says there are still lots of questions about the future of the scheme.
2: There's been some discussion in recent times around having a look at KiwiSaver, and this could be part of a KiwiSaver 2.0, but I'd be reluctant to see it being done in isolation.
1: An Auckland principal says the NCEA shake-up could leave struggling students even further behind. The new rules mean Year 11s need foundational literacy and numeracy, while senior students face a compulsory exam in every subject. Claire Amos from Albany Senior High School.
3: So our Māori, our Pacifica, our East Fowl learners and our Divergent learners are likely to have greater rates of failure because of the narrowing of the curriculum and the lack of choice.
1: And more than half of Kiwis reckon COVID's changed their work and social lives for the worse. New research from the Ministry of Education shows young people copped it hardest in education, while mental and physical well-being also took a big hit.
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1: The sport leader Alex Smalley has teed off in the final round at the PGA Championship Golf Major in Pennsylvania. He remains at 6-under after the first hole, but John Rahm has joined him. And Jannik Sinner has joined Rafael Nadal in becoming the second man to sweep all three clay court ATP Masters 1000 titles in Monte Carlo, Madrid and Rome in a single season. Nadal completed the feat in 2010. In that sport, I'm Bryn Rudkin.
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4: We're looking good, New Zealand. More beautiful weather nationwide. Just a few showers skirting around the outside of that high pressure. So Hawke's Bay, Gisborne and wrapping around into Northland. Apart from that, we're looking gorgeous.
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6: 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What are two things that I'm using that I'm absolutely loving? 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
0: 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Tony Street, Jace and Sam. Feel Good. 6 till 10.

0: This has caused your feel-good breakfast with Tony, Jason, Sam, and maybe you spent some money over the weekend. Let us put our money in your account. 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
1: We need to talk about the Viva Beauty Awards. Viva.co.nz. There's a big ad in the New Zealand Herald today, presented by Glow Lab. The ultimate prize for voting is a beauty weekend at So, valued at $2,000. It includes one night accommodation, food and beverage voucher, a massage at So Spa, and a Viva Beauty prize pack. Good would that be?
0: And that's just for voting for
1: that
0: something.
1: That is just for voting. So go to viva.co.nz so that you can win. And you get to vote on lots of different categories. So, for example, Brand Founder of the Year. So a few of the finalists up for that. Ashley Scott from The Facialist. Emma Lewisham from Emma Lewisham. We've got New Zealand Beauty Brand of the Year. These are Emma Lewisham, Pure Mama, Raso, Sands and Tronc. Innovation Award, you've got Elm Lab, Skincare, Dermalogica Pro, Exo Booster. It's got the top Hall of Famers. It's got the top Hair Care Awards, Sustainability, Breakthrough Brand of the Year. Things like the Whitening Co. are up for that. Makeup Artist of the Year.
0: Okay.
1: Hairstylist of the Year. It's actually really, really cool because, you know, a lot of these people we interact with on sometimes a daily, weekly, monthly basis. Mm. And, you know, When you've got parts of your appearance that you're not happy with, and then someone gives you a great haircut or they give you a great product to put on your skin, it can give you a real lift.
2: Can I give you a suggestion for one that I'm using at the moment, and it's quite remarkable?
1: If you must.
2: Have you noticed lately that my skin looks amazing?
0: Mm. Yes.
1: Yes.
0: What have you been using,
2: well,
0: Sam?
2: I'm using an AHA exfoliant. Have you heard about these? They're not, because in my mind, an exfoliant, right, it's got like little bits in it,
0: yeah.
2: It rubs the skin cells away. This is an acid exfoliant.
1: Is that what making your skin look red? You know, those little red spots.
0: Acid washing his face.
1: But then it comes out good in the end.
2: Eventually, apparently.
0: how long do we have to
1: wait? Are you finding that it's a good exfoliant?
2: Mm.
1: What did you say it was called?
2: It's Trinity London.
1: Trinity London.
2: Yeah, I use my wife's.
1: Oh, gosh.
0: It's funny because I use Dr. Hauschka.
2: Oh, yeah.
0: I use his.
1: Dr. Hauschka.
0: Yeah.
1: Is that who? You guys need to start getting your own product.
0: Well, I use L'Oreal Men Expert as well, but no, her Dr. Hauschka.
2: It runs out the heat. So dark, eh?
0: You've been using mine? No.
1: It's actually so
2: what
1: funny.
2: Are you talking about?
1: I now need to go and check what my husband's been using. But I thought I'd just give you two quick products that I thought of yesterday that I'm using a lot at the moment, and I think they're amazing. Mm-hmm. So, first of all, the L'Oreal Lumi Glotion, which is the glotion that you put underneath your foundation that makes your skin look dewy. And the latest one that I'm using, and you can get this one at Bargain Chemist for only $23.99, and that is the Schwarzkopf Extra Care Anti-Breakage Length Filler. So what it does is when you know how sometimes you'll be able to attest to this, guys. You've got quite thick hair through the mid range, and then on the bottom
0: on the end,
1: it gets a little bit
0: split ends and things. Yeah,
2: mine's quite
0: brittle
2: thin
0: and
2: through the middle, actually, the middle of my hair.
1: And I have to say, I was a little bit skeptical whether this would work, but I have been using this for a couple of weeks now, and you put it through the ends, and it thickens them up, and it genuinely.
0: You
1: has.
0: Are looking very lush.
1: Thank you. Very thick through the ends. Mm. So $23.99. Now I don't know if that's actually in the Viva Beauty Awards, but you go and vote for your favourite.
0: I tell you, if you go to the website now, viva.co.nz. So I'm here now, and I quite like going to the website anyway. Especially because you've got the Beauty Awards 2026 with Glow Lab. You can vote there. It's really simple. Click on that. But right below that, make Fijo a season last longer with those simple Fijo recipes.
1: Jace, I've just looked at the best for mature skin category and the restorative day cream that I use, the Elizabeth Arden Privage, is in that category. So there you go. I don't know if I should be happy about that or not.
2: And if you'd like to look red this winter, that's it's AHA exfoliant.
0: Hydrochloric acid. 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All right, this is your chance now to take our cash. It's $800 on the line. 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We're going to roll the dice to find out who's playing today between the three of us. I'm down to the roll.
2: Jason is
1: It's the new 50-year-old.
2: Oh, yeah.
0: Okay, I actually played on my birthday too, you know. Thank you.
1: Yes.
0: So, 0800-004-COAST, our phone number. 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

0: 7 to 8 on Coast. You feel good breakfast with Tony, Jason, Sam. Time for this for the first time this week. Coast Chasers.
1: Hi, I'm Jodie Gray. I'm from the Kabli Coast, and I'm here to take on Jace today. If I win, I'll be putting that money towards renovations for the house.
2: Nice.
0: Well, I'm glad you said that, because later this morning we're telling the renovations that are not, you're not supposed to do. They're a waste of time, Jodie.
3: Oh, yeah, I'm looking forward to that one.
0: That's
3: right
0: after 9,
3: right,
0: Jodie.
3: See you later, Jace.
0: Good luck.
4: What are we calling it?
3: This is a par 3 today, so all the very best, Jodie. We'll just wait for Jace to hop out the door. Par 3.
1: Thank you.
3: So don't panic too much if you don't get a huge high score. We think it's a tough one today. Uh-oh. Okay, Jodie, to win $800, my friends, your time starts now.
4: What leaf is on the New Zealand passport?
1: The silver fern.
4: Yes. Who plays Johnny in Dirty Dancing?
1: Patrick Swayze.
4: Yes. What units are a boat's speeds measured?
1: Pass.
4: What country won this year's Eurovision Song Contest?
1: Oh, mate. Brazil?
4: No. Monaco's flag is what two colours?
1: Say that again? Oh, damn it.
4: Monaco's flag is what two colours?
3: What would you have said?
1: Red and green.
4: No.
3: Oh, tough quiz.
4: Two
3: tough
4: on the board, Jodie.
3: Right, let's bring Jace back in. Here he comes. You're chasing a 2 out of 5 today, Jace.
0: Ooh, tough start.
3: Yeah, tough quiz.
0: Okay.
3: But you should get the first two, I think.
4: I reckon that's the music question that we're going to be really interested in here.
0: Uh-oh.
4: Bit of pressure on that one today.
0: Uh-oh.
3: Okay. Jace, defending $800, your time starts now.
4: What leaf is on the New Zealand passport?
0: Fern.
4: Yes. Who plays Johnny in Dirty Dancing?
0: Patrick Swayze.
4: Yes.
3: It's all over, folks. What's his nautical knowledge like?
4: Yeah. What units are boat speeds measured?
0: Knots.
3: Yeah.
4: What country won this year's Eurovision Song Contest?
0: Oh, I saw this last night. It's a party anthem. Bulgaria.
3: It is Bulgaria.
0: Is it?
3: It is Bulgaria.
0: Are you serious?
4: Yeah.
0: It's absolute guess.
4: It's Bulgaria.
3: Yeah. I was like, how dare you guess Bulgaria?
0: It's a guess.
3: He's on a 4, he's going for a 5.
4: Monaco's flag is what two colours?
0: Monaco is blue and white?
4: No, it's red and white.
3: Close.
0: This is a party anthem, the one, and just beat out Delta Goodrum for Australia.
3: I know, I wanted Delta to win.
0: She was for a while, eh? Eurovision with a Bulgaria. Yeah, put that down there.
3: Jace, you've got smarter since you turned 50.
0: I got flukier, more to the point.
3: Is there something in this? I quite like this song.
0: Oh, I don't know. Give it to Delta, I reckon. I want a Delta to win. Anyway, thank you very much for playing, though, Jodie. That means tomorrow we're knocking on the door of a grand. We'll be playing for $900. Coming up, though, in a couple of minutes. Remember back in the day with Player of the Day, you had to take all the uniforms home and you had to wash them as a parent and you'd bring the oranges next week and the new uniforms?
3: Do you still do that? Do you still wash your own jerseys?
0: No, we actually have our own jerseys now, so you can charge of your
3: nice.
0: Own.
3: Yeah.
0: However, things are changing for Player of the Day. We need to break this down and get your thoughts on this after 8.
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23: In this update, NCEA is on the way out, but teachers worry the new system could still be easy to game. Year 11s will need to get foundational literacy and numeracy, while seniors face compulsory exams in every subject and must pass at least three. Albany Senior High School Principal Claire Amos.
24: We might actually see students game it in a new way. They might decide to focus simply on three subjects to make sure that they get the certificate.
23: Auckland's Ponsonby Intermediate School is shut today after Principal Nick Wilson died suddenly over the weekend following a medical event. The school says families will get updates and support information today, and the school plans to reopen tomorrow. Flights between Westport and Wellington are back for now, with Origin Air keeping things running another month despite funding worries. And Skinny Mobile's been playing pre-recorded ads during private phone calls right when they start. Creative Director Hadley Sinclair says it works because no one wants it.
25: Our attention spans are so short. By not doing something that is a little bit spicy and is going to get like people's attention, you're wasting your time almost.
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23: In sport, Warriors coach Andrew Webster is fearing a season-ending ACL knee injury for halfback Tanner Boyd after their NRL win over the Broncos in the Magic Round. Hawke's Bay have claimed their second win of the NBL basketball season, beating host Nelson 102-96. And that's sport, I'm Bryn Rudkin.
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28: We're looking good, New Zealand. More beautiful weather nationwide. Just a few showers skirting around the outside of that high pressure. So Hawke's Bay, Gisborne and wrapping around into Northland. Apart from that, we're looking gorgeous.
0: Do you remember the days of when, like, your child won player of the day and they'd bring all the uniforms home and you had to wash them for the following week's game? Remember that? Those fun days?
29: The jerseys, yeah.
0: Now, though, they get a McDonald's voucher and a Milo voucher and a Little Wee trophy as well. But there's been a shift. And I'm not sure if you're on board with this or not. I noticed this over the weekend. A new way of doing player of the day.
29: Oh, anything that can give me inspiration, because sometimes I really struggle to make it fair and to be honest,
28: you know? So often the kid that doesn't deserve it goes home with the trophy, don't they?
29: Not on my team, Sammy.
0: Anyway, we'll break this down shortly, get your thoughts soon.
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1: Coast Breakfast with Tony Street, Jace and Sam. 6 till 10. Come

0: This is Coach to Feel Good Breakfast with Tony, Jason, Sam, and all this week on the show, we're paying off half of your bills thanks to Mercury. To get in the draw, you just need to register online at coastonline.co.nz. We could be calling you to pay off half your bill thanks to Mercury in just a couple of minutes. So you guys both coaching teams now, eh?
1: Yep. Couple of them,
0: that's right. You are too, your football and basketball, eh?
1: Yeah.
0: Yeah, nice. And Tony, you've been coaching for many years, Coach Tony.
2: Yeah.
0: So I noticed over the weekend, what they're doing now is player of the day, and it's a tough thing, right? You know, especially if there's one really good player in your team, they deserve it every week. So therefore you think, well, are they the player of the day? Should they get the trophy? Or do you share it around?
2: And you've got to share it around when you've got kids.
0: Yeah,
2: right?
0: Okay.
2: Everyone wants to get player of the day, don't they?
1: Do.
0: Everyone gets a turn, right?
2: Yep.
0: Yeah. Okay.
2: But you try and do it so that if they've had a really good day for them, then it should be on that day. That's how I do it anyway.
1: Yeah.
0: That's right. Because it's different, right? So a good day for that player is just because they're a little more engaged to the
2: sport. Totally.
0: Yeah. But now what I've noticed is other teams are doing as well. So you pick a player of the day for your team, and then you pick a player of the day from the opposite team.
2: The opposition team.
0: So you choose that player of the day. So I guess, and apparently it's supposed to make it fair. But now, effectively, you could have four people from the same game all winning player of the day. One from your team, one from their team, one from their team, one from your team. Do you know what I mean?
2: I'll tell you why it doesn't work, okay? So what happens is opposition player of the day should be, who was the player that kind of stood out on the opposite team? Mm. So what you could, if you genuinely do it like that, the same couple of players would get it every single week. And some teams do it like that, right? So you're sharing around the player of the day as the coach, and then your best player or your best couple of players get the opposition every week, which it could be, you could argue that they deserve it. But then the opposition player coaches now have started to share it around. So what they'll now do is they'll check in with you, who are you giving player of the day to?
1: Becomes,
2: so then it just becomes two. And then it's like, well, what was the point of it?

0: two diplomatic awards because it's meant to be the player that it depends which world you live in. Do you want to play the it's fair, everyone's participating, everyone gets a turn away, or do you want to actually reward the best players? And look, I guess you could say there's probably more merit in the opposition award because they're literally going to choose the best player. But that's
1: they don't
0: not,
1: anymore.
0: That's not why we're doing it.
1: No.
0: You know, like what we're doing now with sport is we're just trying to get everyone involved and everyone coming back every weekend. We want kids to love sport because the outcomes are so good. You know, and we want to grow the game. You know, I'm coaching basketball now and I've always been a fan of basketball. It's always been a minnow sport, but now it's not. But, you know, you want your sport to do well, and that to build up your sport, you need to keep players in the game. You want more people playing your sport. And if it's not fair, if you discourage kids by not giving them the rewards that they want, then you're just not doing your sport any favours.
1: So, by the same token, though, if you're not acknowledging that you've got a really good player, I don't think that's good for them either. I think a player that's playing regularly well, and often those players put in more effort and more practice behind the scenes, I think they have to be acknowledged too. So that's why I'm a fan of if you have a club award at the end of the year, then that person might get most valuable player for the season. That's not going to say they get more player of the day than everyone else, but at the end of the year they're acknowledged.
2: Is it based on points? You like earn points per game and things at the end of the year? Because that's how they do it in rugby league now, isn't it?
1: That's a disaster as well, to be fair, because every time that comes around, quite often the coach's son is player of the day, MVP, and then they don't give it to them because it's their son, and then everyone's
0: that's
1: going,
0: what
1: why
0: I mean.
1: Did they not get
0: it's,
1: it? And then,
0: tricky.
1: Oh, it's really fraught. Tricky.
0: So,
1: it's really
0: it's a
1: tricky.
0: Minefield, yeah.
1: So I don't know what the answer is.
2: So what are we?
1: I'll tell you what the answer is. I have now, with my year nines, decided we don't have player of the day anymore. So I feel like at some point you actually scrub it. But
2: you reckon?
0: But is that where it's got to, though? It's gone so
2: we're too scared to give it out now.
0: So diplomatic that we're not giving it out?
1: Yeah.
2: That's really sad. So what are your thoughts on this? 0800 004 Coast. Flick a text to 2699. It's the Bee Gees, Night Fever. This is Coast.

0: Feel the breakfast with Tony, Jason, Sam. It's 16 past 8. It looks to me like the player of the day thing is changing. And if you've just had a weekend where you were at some sort of sport of some sort of code, and you know, there's always the big ones when you get to like Premiership Netball or, you know, at the Rugby World Cup, there's like a man of the match or a player of the day or player of the series, you know, and they get a special little trinket after the game. Well, nowadays, the kids seem to get a little McDonald's trophy and a voucher.
1: Yeah, and when they're really little, when they're 2 and 3 at like football kickers and stuff, they always cry when they don't get player of the day. And and to be honest, it's a good lesson that no, you don't get it every week, you get it when you deserve it. And there are lessons to be had in that.
0: Yeah, there are. So what I've noticed is that they're doing this thing now where your team will have a player of the day and you also choose the opposition player of the day.
1: So right. So they come over and say, we thought this player, it's actually always quite a nice ceremony. I know it is on the Ripper rugby field. They say, you know, we thought this person showed great tenacity.
2: Yeah. And that has been put in place because the player of the day has got so diplomatic, hasn't it?
0: That's it. Everyone gets a prize by those things. So what you would, now, Ned, you coach a couple of codes, eh? What do you coach, Ned?
3: Summer softball and during the winter coach netball.
1: Nice. So nice. How do you do it, Ned?
3: For the softball season, we do it where we don't so much do our team, but for the opposition team, we give it to a player who's just brought a whole lot of energy. He might not be the best player on the team, but
0: oh, you just cut out. Sorry, Ned, but I love that. The energy, they bring a smile to the team. Are they helping the team?
1: Yeah, it does.
0: Are they a positive person on the team?
1: And that's even when you pick player of the day, right? Like, you might have a shooter that shoots 100%, but actually her court play wasn't great, so that she doesn't deserve player of the day. Do you know what I mean? And
0: yes.
1: Then you might have a player that never gets an intercept, and on this day she got 2.
2: Yeah.
1: So
2: that's it.
1: They get player of the day.
2: It's about finding their moments, isn't
1: it? Yeah.
2: You can get late in the season, though, can't you? And then you've still got one to give an award to. And
0: you look for any excuse.
1: Usually that's my own child that I've gone, I haven't given it to them.
2: And then they have a terrible game.
1: Yeah, and you're like, I'm not giving it to you today.
0: Yeah. One more real quick. Heidi, how do you do it?
4: Well, our year 9, they don't do player of the day at all. That's basketball and rugby. But the year 6, they have 2 captains for the team, and it's basketball. And it's actually the captains that get to choose who they think the player of the day was for that game.
0: How old are the captains on it?
1: How old are these kids?
4: 10, 11.
1: Okay. That's controversial in my opinion. I get why they do it, but I don't reckon my 10 and 11 year olds would be able to do that correctly, because they just pick their mates.
0: Do you know? Oh, yeah, that's a good question. Do they pick their mates, Heidi? How do they do it?
4: No, they don't pick their mates. Well, they're friends with everyone on the team, but they usually give a reason. I've chosen such and such day to play the day because, you know, they got some good shots in and they were passing the ball. And yeah, so they actually, and it's actually a good opportunity for them to learn how to speak in public as well.
1: Yeah. It's actually quite cute that they have to identify good moments in their teammates too. I can see the merit in it.
4: Yeah, and my husband's the coach, so my kid never gets it. Never get it anyway.
0: That's so unfair. Especially if they deserve it. Thank you so much, Heidi.
1: I'm going to use that. That's quite food for thought to point out things that have gone well by other players.
2: Well, it takes the bias of the parents out of the equation, doesn't it?
1: It also takes the onus off, did I play well or not? Or did my teammates play well?
2: Yeah,
0: exactly.
2: Especially not bad.
1: Yeah. Nice, Heidi.
0: We may have just cracked it. Thank you, Heidi. It's in excess. Bang on 20 past 8 on a Monday. I love this song. This is Coast.

0: let you know. You're one of my kind.
1: This is Coast. You feel good breakfast with Tony, Jason, Sam. Remember, you can rate the songs we play and score some money for doing this too. Just text music to 26999. We'll text you out the details.
2: Great party, Jace. 50th birthday.
1: Did you have fun?
2: The sun was shining. I had such a good time.
1: Well, thank you.
2: That was probably because of the shots of, what was that peanut butter whiskey you were giving me?
1: Sheepdog.
2: Sheepdog peanut butter whiskey.
3: It's good
2: and
3: stuff.
2: Then, do you remember we went on to the sheepdog with jelly in it?
1: Yes, there's a new jelly one out. We had those shots as well.
2: And
1: yes.
2: So Jace had a 70s themed birthday party because that's the year he was born, the era he was born in.
3: We still had the clothes, didn't he?
2: He still had the clothes. He still had the browns and the paisley and the.
1: I tell you what, people went all out, eh?
2: Could you really believe it?
1: The room was filled with so much love, and I know I said it over and over again in the speech. I'm just so thankful.
2: Yeah.
1: I cried.
2: You got emotional straight away, which was no surprise.
3: I looked on and envy, Jace, because obviously I wasn't there and I apologise for that, but it looked great.
2: It did. Yeah. The best dressed, I think, or what the most thoughtful outfit was the Andy Warhol. So you had Andy
1: Mike
2: Warhol and Jane wore, you know, who does all the like the Campbell soups and that?
3: Yeah.
2: And she'd actually attached them to her head.
3: Oh, amazing.
2: It was pretty epic.
1: It was amazing. A banana.
2: She's the face painter that came in.
3: Had a famous weather presenter turn up dressed as a male.
1: Tony Marsh.
2: Blast from the past.
1: I used to work with Marsh years ago. And so, yeah, she surprised everyone by showing. It was so nice. But again, like, you know, because I had like my friends from around the country who were there, my family were there, my work family was there. And like I said, it was so much love. But the effort people put into their outfits, it was next level.
2: And I also loved the effort that the caterers went to make it really 70s. So,
1: wasn't she amazing?
2: You call the cob where you have the cheesy fondue in the centre? That was to die
1: for.
2: Yes,
1: like, look, she like hollowed it out, made the dip inside the cob. She made little hedgehogs.
2: It was so good.
1: She got the brief.
2: She understood the memo. But I thought I'd repeat one of the stories that I said in my little speech, and I still think this is the funniest Jace story of all time. It was certainly in the 7 years that we've worked with you. And producer Rosie had to nip off to go and sing, but she would have died if she'd been there and heard this. So we told the story of when we were in New York for Big Spender, and we were going to the Fail Schwartz building, the toy store. Still makes me giggle when I think
1: away,
2: about it.
1: Sam laughs.
2: He knows what happened. And we were so excited to go to this toy store because we were going to go there and buy our kids something to bring back on this New York trip. And it's got one of those glass turnstiles to go into the store. Now, they are tricky to negotiate at the best of times.
3: Yeah.
2: And so Jace, producer Rosie, and I all went into the same one at the same time. I don't know where you were. You're probably filming, Sam. I wish you'd filmed this moment.
3: How did I miss it? I was clearly filming the wrong thing.
2: The wrong thing at this moment. And what happened was Rosie and I suddenly went, oh, it was this huge bang. It was like a shotgun had gone off. And the turnstile came to this screeching halt. And we just looked at Jace and he had slammed his head into the glass of the turnstile so hard that it made this reverberating bang. We thought he was going to pass out. He had a mild concussion. There was like a huge bruise bordering on blood on his head.
3: Bleeding. Yeah,
2: he
3: yeah,
2: was
3: yeah.
2: bleeding yep. his own mm. blood.
3: And only 1,000 people saw it.
2: It was so bad. Like I've never seen someone, I don't think, bang their head so hard in my life and make such a noise about it. And it also stopped the turnstile. So everyone got trapped momentarily.
3: Oh, you know what he's like, though. He gets his eyes on those Star Wars toys. He
2: saw exactly.
3: Saw them on the inside.
1: Anyway.
3: And he hit it with gusto.
1: I love that you told that story because the entire place of Hoon Bay Patong Club was cracking up. So thank you for that. I really appreciate
2: it. That's okay, Jace. I only wanted to highlight the best moments.
1: Cheers. Appreciate it. But thank you for coming and thank you to everyone. It was
2: great party.
1: It was so much fun. Thank you. I feel very blessed. We want to do something for you, though.

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8: In this update, Chris Luxon is pushing back at Winston Peters over his comments about the government being too slow on immigration. But the Prime Minister says unlike many Western countries, New Zealand doesn't have uncontrolled immigration.
9: I think there's a bit of anti-immigration sort of cosplay going on where some, you know, politicians are pretending to be Trump or Farage or Le Pen because we don't have
10: uncontrolled.
9: Well, I think, you know, frankly, remarks from Winston, for example.
8: Meanwhile, Winston Peters wants every newborn automatically in KiwiSaver with a $1,000 government kickstart to help create long-term compounding wealth. Banking expert Claire Matthews says that could make a real difference over time.
11: If you've got $1,000, even if no other money goes in, the fact that it's in there earning income for, you know, 18 years before they start employment.
8: NCEA is getting a shake-up, but some reckon it's a bit old-fashioned. Year 11s will need a foundational literacy and numeracy award, while seniors face compulsory exams in every subject and must pass at least 3. Canterbury's Darfield School Principal Andy England.
12: What we don't need is oversimplification. Yeah, some people found it hard to get NCEA, but once they looked into it themselves, then they could get there.
8: And Kiwis are stepping up after a Christchurch house fire killed a young mum and her daughter. Nearly $60,000 has already been raised to help the family. 4 kids were also injured, with one still in hospital.
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8: In sport, Warriors coach Andrew Webster is fearing the worst for halfback Tanner Boyd after their 42-12 NRL win over the Broncos in the Magic Round at Brisbane. Boyd hobbled off with a right knee injury in the 7th minute.
14: Going to go for scans, obviously. It's a potential ACL. It's not confirmed yet. So scans will do that for us. So we're not riding him off yet, but early indications say that it could be.
8: That would mark similar damage to what sidelined club halfback rival Luke Metcalf last season. The Warriors remain second on the ladder with 18 points, 2 behind the top-ranked Panthers after their 28-6 victory over the bottom-placed Dragons to complete the weekend. And that's sport, I'm Bryn Rudkin.
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2: If that was me, I would get them to go half of my $75 parking fine I've just incurred.
3: I just got a parking fine too.
2: Mine was at the doctor's. Rude. Oh. It wasn't my fault the doctor was late.
3: Mine was shopping in Takapuna's, trying to support local businesses.
2: Oh, yeah.
3: I've been punished.
2: They should pay our full bill.
1: Anyway, let us know. We're going to make a phone call and pay half someone's bill in just a tick.
0: Get going in the morning. Tony Street, Jace and Sam. Coast Feel Good Breakfast. 6 till 10.

0: 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And if you want to go halfsies with Mercury, you can sign up for electricity alongside broadband, mobile, or both. And they'll give you 50% off your monthly mobile and broadband plan for a year.
1: Oh, halfsies, how good.
0: Oh, no way. So if you go to mercury.co.nz for the details, it's there. And if you go to our website, coastonline.co.nz, tell us about the bill you'd like us to go halfsies in. We might just do that.
1: For example, Jenna, good morning. Is there
2: good
1: a
2: morning.
1: Bill that you'd like us to go halfsies in?
2: There's always lots of bills, but I mean, mortgage would be great, but just anything to help out.
1: Well, you've said mortgage, boom.
0: Done.
1: We'll pay half your mortgage.
2: Oh, that would be awesome. Oh my God. Thanks, guys.
0: You're more than welcome. Congratulations. It's that simple.
1: We're a special fairy this morning and we can just do that thanks to Mercury.
0: Half your mortgage taken care of, done.
2: Thank you, just made my day.
0: Oh, that was a nice start to a Monday, eh?
3: I just thought that...
2: Oh, hell yeah, no, it's always a struggle with bills these days, so any bit that helps out goes a long way.
0: Yeah, we know, we totally get it. So, no, we'll take care of that for you, thank you very much.
3: I thought when it came to a competition, like, the mortgage would be off limits, you know, it would be like one of your normal bills.
0: No.
1: Look, I haven't checked the T's and C's, but I'm going to have to pay it if not.
3: She's got a call with Mercury after this.
0: So, again, get in the draw. We're doing this every day this week. You tell us the bill you want to go half season, and we can do the rest. So just go to coastonline.co.nz. We'll take care of it there. Thanks to Mercury. This is Coast.
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0: This is Coast. You feel good breakfast with Tony, Jason, Sam. This will make you feel good. Imagine this, wandering the streets of Vietnam with an iced coffee, eating amazing food for next to nothing, and we've taken care of your holiday with North Travel. We'll give you a chance to win this 10-day trip to Vietnam before 9:30.
1: I want you to think of a brand now that you use.

0: used for a long time, and then you suddenly switched. I've got one that I can say. I was a Samsung girl. I had a Samsung phone from when I was basically at high school, and I switched about, I don't know, 5 years ago, and it was largely because of you, Sam. You said to me, AirDrop or AirShare will change your life for my editing, and he was right. So I changed to an iPhone, and I was so loath to do it because I had no issues with the Samsung. I actually really liked it, but now that I can AirShare, I AirShare everything to my Mac, to my computer, so that you don't have to do that annoying send to an email or download.
1: I'm just trying to think. I can't even think of a brand that I've changed from.
0: So you're quite brand loyal.
1: I am just a creature of habit more than loyal.
2: So I used to be. I was always like, I was a Holden man. Holden this, Holden that. Holden. Last two cars I've had, Mazdas.
0: Oh, so you did it.
2: I will never go back. Mazda, tell
0: Mazdas
2: you what.
0: Mazdas are great, though.
1: Pretty hard to go back. Pretty hard to go back to a Holden now, though. Just the fact that it's gone.
0: When I think of my cars, Jace, I feel like I've bounced around a bit too. You certainly do, Sam. You bounce around. I was Subaru for quite a few years because my parents were. I had a Holden at one point. I had a Santa Fe. Now I'm rocking a Kia Carnival and a Ute. Is my Ute? What's my Ute? It's a Ford.
1: Is it?
0: Yeah. I don't like the Ute.
1: It's a Ranger.
0: I don't like the Ute. I hate it. I want them to sell it.
1: Yeah, but you wouldn't prefer the Hilux. You don't just
0: like
1: Utes.
0: I prefer a Mazda, actually.
2: Their Utes were cool.
0: Anyway, the reason I bring this story up is because my entire life, actually, no, that's not true. In my early days of playing netball, I think I used to rock the New Balance shoes, and then they kind of went out of fashion. Haven't New Balance come back into fashion, though?
1: Unbelievable.
0: But not
1: they
0: really,
1: were dead.
0: Not really as a sports shoe, as a fashion shoe, haven't they?
1: Yeah.
0: Yes, so people are wearing that. I digress. At some point, I switched to Asics, and it was very, very early on, so maybe when I was about 10 years old, and then I played all of my netball, and I played rep netball right up until I was about 24, 25, right before I had kids, and I only wore Asics, right? And in some cases, you have to get two pairs of shoes a season if you're playing reps and you're playing outdoor as well as indoor, because the outdoor courts, they munch up
2: Thrash them.
0: But now, for the first time ever, Adidas has brought out a netball shoe.
1: Have they?
0: Yes. So, and my team, my Swish team, is very lucky enough to be asked to test them and to wear them. And so all the girls wore, they were all Asics wearers, and suddenly overnight, bang, they were all wearing Adidas on the weekend. And I just thought, isn't that interesting that you can be an Asics person for that many years and now I'm just suddenly wearing Adidas?
1: Well, credit to them for coming into the market.
2: Exactly.
0: Yeah, and the shoes to me, and I'm sure Asics will hate this, but they look very, they seem very similar. So, and they're a little bit stylier because I don't know, Adidas has slightly cooler looking shoes, you know? Yeah, but it's just interesting that you're either someone that's open after all those years, and clearly I am, because I've gone Asics to Adidas and I've gone Samsung to iPhone, and Sam's there still having the same toothpaste he's had from when he was 8 years
1: old. Why would you ever change?
0: To be fair, I'm Colgate whitening, and I can't imagine a toothpaste coming along and grabbing my attention.
1: No, I'm the same.
0: But what do they say in technology? And actually, I'm going to MC a technology thing for Deloitte today. They say if you don't reinvent, you die in the tech space.
1: No, absolutely. And you know, on that, I have moved that. This is the brand I've changed for my action camera. I've gone away from GoPro. I am DJI now.
0: See, you aren't loyal.
2: You can reinvent some things, but when it comes to renovations, though, do you want to reinvent your house? Because apparently there are some things that aren't worth it. Tell you more after 9.
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13: In this update, New Zealand First leader Winston Peters says they'll push to buy back BNZ from Australia, even if it's not for sale. His plan is to merge it with Kiwi Bank and bring back a state-owned National Bank of New Zealand.
14: The last thing they'll be telling me to do is get stuff, because the reality is the first thing they'll do is make sure that ripping off New Zealand people who go to banks is not going to happen after we get in.
13: But banking professor Claire Matthews says it would be very expensive and quite authoritarian if done by force.
15: I'm not sure that that would be worthwhile, because it sends a really big message about how New Zealand operates and could have significant impact for our reputation globally.
13: Angela Brazier says leaving the firearms watchdog was the worst experience of her life, and she might take legal action over the way her 22-year police career ended. There was no formal farewell or send-off for the former boss as her career ended amid the Jevon McSkimming fallout. And Skinny Mobile has stirred things up by playing ads into private phone calls. The Spark-owned brand says it was all about saving money, with thousands opting in to play the pre-recorded adverts. Ad expert Vaughan Davis.
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13: In sport, the decision to keep Luke Metcalf around the season could prove vital for the Warriors after a 42-12 NRL win over the Broncos in the Magic Round at Brisbane. Halfback Tanner Boyd, who's kept Metcalf out of the seven jersey this campaign, hobbled off with a suspected season-ending ACL knee injury in the seventh minute. Metcalf's now moving to the Dragons next year, but Warriors coach Andrew Webster says the club knew he was too valuable to go earlier.
18: We know how he's important, because if he wasn't important to us, we'd ask him to leave now, and we don't want him to. We want him to stay. We want him this year. Prior to today, he knows that, and he wants to stay. He wants to be part of this for the rest of the year.
13: The Warriors remain second behind the Panthers after the latter's 28-6 victory over the bottom-placed Dragons to complete the weekend. And that's sport, I'm Bryn Rutkin.
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0: in the lounge or a bedroom. There are three Renos, apparently, that are just not worth it.
1: Oh, gosh, really? I've just pushed play on a Reno.
0: Have you?
1: Yeah, the laundry.
2: Do you know what my latest thing that I want to do?
1: Yeah.
2: And it's a pipe dream, but create an outdoor room.
0: I want to do an outdoor kitchen.
2: Yeah.
0: Yeah, oh, yeah, okay, no.
2: I hope they're worth it, Jase.
0: Are they worth it? I will tell you the ones that you shouldn't bother with. And if you have done these, maybe you might regret it in a couple of minutes from now.
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0: This is Coast, your Feel Good Breakfast with Tony, Jason, Sam. And if you're thinking about remodeling the house, and you know, I think there's some banks at the moment doing like renovation loans for like 2% or something like that.
1: Keep the economy moving, eh? Lower interest rates on keep the builders in the game.
0: Because people are like, oh, I can't really afford to move house right now. It's not a buyer's market. It's not a seller's market. Oh, what do we do? What do we do? Let's just, you know, refresh the house a little bit. Apparently, there are three things you should never do. Mm-hmm. These are the renovations that aren't worth it.
2: Okay. So it's not going to give us any extra income.
0: Nah.
2: Okay.
1: But let's be careful here, because so often it's not just about increasing value, though. It's about making a better place to live in.
2: Should we just do it on the value first? Then we can decide whether we want to waste our money.
0: If you were going to sell your home, you think, I need to refresh this. This is not worth it. Because
1: okay.
0: I'm with you, Sam. I like to think, I want to enjoy this home.
1: Yeah.
0: So I'll do this because I want to enjoy that.
1: But you don't want to overcapitalize either. You don't want to pour money in that you're not going to get back.
2: Yeah. If I sold my home right now, I feel like I would have to do both bathrooms, the floors, and judge the kitchen.
0: I'm glad you said that, because one of those things you mentioned is in the top three. So the third thing you should do, we'll go three to number one. The one is the worst, okay? Converting a bedroom. Like, you know, it's changing things, like maybe you want to turn into a wine cellar or a gym, right? So if you're going to do that, because people want bedrooms.
2: They do.
0: People want bedrooms. Don't convert a bedroom.
1: I'm literally considering that right now for a games room to create an extra lounge for the kids.
2: Oh, but that's a lounge. You're not making it into a wine cellar. It's still

0: usable then.
1: Still usable.
0: Do you know what you should do? Have your playroom with a fold-out bed so people can still see it sleep someone.
2: Yeah. Bedrooms are a pivotal part of any home, both those already living there and those looking to buy. With that in mind, avoid turning a bedroom into things like a wine cellar or a gym. And if you do it, make sure it's easily transformed back.
1: Okay.
2: So when you're done with it,
0: good advice.
2: Yep.
1: Yeah, that is good
2: advice. Second one, and this is very similar, converting your garage. You might think about things like, oh, turn that into the gym or turn that into an office, things like that. No, people want space. People want garaging.
0: I don't reckon they want garages for car anymore. I reckon they for cars. I think they want space for whatever
2: space.
0: They want. Because like, I've got a garage, we don't use it as a car.
1: It's our winter playhouse.
0: Same. Yep. Same.
1: It's just the best.
2: So it says here, you're eliminating functional parking and storage, two things buyers really care about. If you want to use your garage for other things, do the reno so it's easily to convert back once again.
1: Yeah, okay. No, it makes sense.
2: Makes sense, right? The number one thing you shouldn't do, this is the worst waste of money apparently, and there's a key word here, excessive kitchen remodeling. So generally, expensive things like upgrades, like do it for your personal interest rather than intention to try and make your home worth more. So little things like changing out the handles, changing out the lights. Don't go hardcore. Yep. Don't rip it up and put a new bench in and blah, blah, blah, unless you want to enjoy it for that reason.
0: I feel like I'm sticking to that rule at the moment.
2: I think you are.
1: Yeah,
0: I've switched out the handles and I've put new lights in, I'm going to tile my splashback. That's it.
1: Look. Maybe not. It might not increase the value in terms of the capital. But in terms of when someone sees your listing, it's going to get people in the door. They see a nice kitchen. They go, I like that kitchen. And they buy on emotion.
2: This is why,
0: I don't know if that does get me in the door.
1: Oh, a nice kitchen. For me, 100%. I love to see a nice modern business.
0: This is the advice. I'm about landscaping and if it's got like the backyard and
2: storage and space.
1: But you're also the person that's been talking about renovating for 3-4 years.
0: Yeah, and I am. But I'm not going to go nuts and put in, because I think you're right, Jace. I think you can go wickedly expensive on the kitchen and you never get that
2: this
0: money
2: back. That's what it
0: back.
2: Says here. Keeping your kitchen's framework as classic and neutral as possible while showcasing your personality through things like decorative accents, a couple of furniture pieces, changing out the knobs, out the handles.
0: I know why they're saying that. They're saying it because trends change so quickly and then you need to upgrade your kitchen again if you go too wacky.
2: That's it. Excessive kitchen remodeling, not a good. That's the worst thing you can do, apparently.
0: Okay.
2: There you go. So, right about now, I'm thinking to myself, I've done the kitchen, I've done the garage.
0: No, but your kitchen's classic.
2: No, exactly. It is.
0: So you've got a very classic kitchen. Yours is pretty classic too.
1: I hope so.
0: Yeah,
1: it's taken a lot of criticism, my kitchen design.
0: Mainly from you, because of the cupboards. Well,
1: it's not very practical. She looks the part, though, I tell you.
0: Hey, it looks good in a catalogue.
2: It gets us through the front
1: doesn't
2: door.
1: Doesn't actually work as a kitchen. But
2: you don't need to know that. It's Ronan Keating. This is Coast.

0: This is Coast, your feel-good breakfast with Tony, Jason, Sam. We want to send you to one of the most desired travel destinations in the world right now, Vietnam. A 10-day luxury holiday with North Travel and a chance to be in that draw in just a couple of minutes.
1: Had a wonderful We Need to Talk podcast episode with a doctor called Sumit Samant. He's a trained upper airway surgeon, specialises in rhinoplasty, septoplasty, sinus surgery, sleep apnea, and all of those good things.
2: Jeez.
1: You can listen to it now on the iHeartRadio podcast, and I would go and listen to it because I loved him. He made so much sense. And he talked a lot about how good sleep is part of our lifestyle and how important what we do in the day leading up to our sleep actually affects it. We all expect, like, why can't I go to sleep? It's like you've done all these things wrong during the day and that's why you're not sleeping.
3: You had 17 coffees and a pre-workout. Why can't I sleep?
0: I've been scrolling my phone for the last 15 minutes. Whoa.
1: So I mentioned this close to 7:30 about orthosomnia, and I think Sam is affected by this, where he looks at his wearable, his iWatch. What's it called? iWatch?
2: Yeah.
1: iWatch.
2: Apple Watch. Whatever.
1: Apple Watch.
2: Yeah.
1: And it'll say he's only had 5 hours sleep. And so that instantly makes him feel tired.
3: No, it gives me a sleep score. It's like, you scored 47% on your sleep score. You've had a bad night's sleep. I was like, oh, now I'm going to have a bad day.
1: Yes, exactly.
0: But you believe it, right? You start to believe
1: and
0: it.
1: And you believe it. It's telling your mind that. And so his advice for that is, don't look at your sleep score, especially not in the morning. Just judge how you're feeling by what you actually feel. Am I feeling energized? He also, in shocking news, told me that I'm not allowed to nap over 30 minutes. He said, if you nap over 30 minutes, then you've got more chance of having a cardiovascular event, which shocked me because I've been sleeping for 90 minutes.
0: Oh, I thought it was a sleep cycle, was 90 minutes. It's not.
1: He said no nap, in his opinion, over 30 minutes.
3: Well, I'll have a nap and then you wake up in that horrible mid-zone and you literally feel like death all afternoon.
0: Or you wake up, you think you're back at school, you're late for school and suddenly it's Wednesday. Wait, what?
1: So those two things were what I put into the memory bank. But the other thing I asked him was, if I could do one thing, if we could all just do one thing to help us get better sleep, because we know that better sleep helps us be a more functioning human in terms of our cognitive ability, our physical ability, and actually our lifespan as well. This is what he said, the number one thing you should do.
4: If it was one thing, and only one thing, then I would say focus on getting good morning sunlight as soon as you can. 20 to 30 minutes, if possible. That is the biggest boost to regulating our sleep in a consistent way that we have found.
1: Terrible news for breakfast show hosts. Yeah. Terrible news.
3: When that sun comes through the curtain here, I'm like Dracula in the morning. Eh? Like, turn it off.
1: In saying that, because we are by a glass panes and we do have quite a lot of sunlight come into our studio, I reckon we're going to live longer than Jono and Ben. So these are positive.
3: They're doomed, eh?
0: That's also
3: they're pretty much in a wardrobe over there.
0: It's also lifestyle choices, but I don't want to say much. Johnny H. Jazz. Oh, by the way, you can get that, by the way, We Need to Talk podcast. Text podcast to 2699. Johnny H. Jazz on Coast.

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0: Coast's Coast. Your feel-good breakfast with Tony, Jason, Sam. It's bang on 23 to 8. I definitely felt some love over the weekend. We were talking about this earlier today. About I was lucky enough to be celebrated at this big birthday party, the big celebration, turning the big 5-0. And so many lovely messages. And some people have been, I put this up on my Instagram at Jason_Reeves, by the way, for the both people who are following me. People are asking where we got the balloons from. And thank you for asking. It's a lady called Crystal's Balloons.
1: Oh, yeah.
0: Like, this is the one here, Sam. I know you said he went there.
1: Oh, wow.
0: She did such a good job, eh?
1: Yeah. Jeez, you hold on to that, you'll float.
0: She did such a good job. So the people who are wondering, Crystal's Balloons, who did that. Right. And people are asking, were you dusty? No, because I had a couple of coffees. So I was okay. Speaking of coffees, the amazing coffee culture here. Coast 10.

0: 7-day luxury Vietnam escape, thanks to North Travel.
1: One of the coffee places in the world, the Vietnamese coffee. People rave about this. Kate, you heard the ridiculously obvious cue to call you. Our 10th caller, you go straight in the draw.
2: How good. I'm so excited. Thank you, guys.
3: Have you ever been?
2: No. I saw it on travel guides on TVNZ On Demand, though. It looks amazing.
3: It does. And you know this trip? It's the full width and breadth of the country because, you know, you're starting up at Ha Long Bay in Hanoi, and then you eventually end at the bottom of the country in Ho Chi Minh City and by the Mekong Delta there. So it really is a wonderful exploration of Vietnam.
2: Wow. Yeah, so excited, guys. Thank you.
1: Do you like your coffee?
2: Drinking my third one of the morning already.
1: Say no more, Kate. I love it. Listen, thank you very much. You are in that draw. We do the draw straight after King's birthday. So that'll be the Tuesday. I think this was the 2nd of June. Not too far to wait now. And if you win this, you get return flights, obviously 10-day fully escorted, inspiring, amazing tour. Thank you to North Travel. So again, the details are on our website at coastonline.co.nz. Next chance to be in this draw is after midday today. Keep listening. It's 22 to 10.
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0: This is Kailash, your feel-good breakfast with Tony, Jason, Sam. Tomorrow morning, you could take our cash, and it's a lot of money too for the chasers now, $900. We're tapping on the door of a grand tomorrow morning.
1: Thanks to you, largely, Jace.
0: No. It's been a team effort. And there's nothing quite like a nice, long soak in a bath. I mean, that is one of life's luxuries, eh? You get to soak in a bath. If you have the time to do that, oh, but should we be doing it?
2: Yeah, it's an interesting debate. I think the bath is slowly dying. We've got some science on that. Not only that, you shouldn't do peace signs anymore in photos.
1: Is that not okay?
2: Not okay.
0: You know what?
2: Yeah, not a thing anymore.
1: By telling the Japanese culture that.
2: Well, that's a good point.
0: But also,
2: I'll flip them an email. Hang on.
0: Dear Japanese culture. I was lucky enough to have this amazing celebration for my birthday over the weekend. It was 70s theme, and so many of us are doing the peace sign in all the photos.
1: Mate. I hope you weren't being offensive.
3: Well, not offensive, but it could cost you your life savings.
1: Oh, gosh. Okay. And tomorrow I am going to talk you through, I'm quite excited to share this with you. It's three conditions when people will chase you. And I mean not physically chase you around the room.
3: I miss kiss and catch. That was a great game.
1: It's not that.
0: When did that become illegal?
1: Sam, you still do that as an adult.
3: It's not very good in a workplace.
0: Or prison, but still.
1: Three conditions when people chase what you've got.
0: Oh, okay.
1: And why they do it and why they should or shouldn't do it.
0: Okay. Oh, okay. That's all tomorrow's show, but keep listening because this...

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3: In this update, Chris Luxon says buying BNZ is a no-go, it's way too expensive and doesn't make sense. Winston Peters is pushing to grab it from Australia and merge with Kiwibank, but Luxon reckons it sounds like a policy that would come from Labor or the Greens.
4: I don't have a spare $30 billion hanging around in a bank account, and I don't really want to go borrow another $30 billion.
3: A helicopter crash near Wanaka has killed two people, with the aircraft linked to the Wallace family, who've had fatal helicopter crashes in the past. It was a hunting charter. Three others on the ground were unharmed. Police are investigating after a man was found dead at a Far North property in Waimamaku last night. They're still figuring out what happened and are asking locals to speak up if they saw anything. And the WHO's flagged an Ebola outbreak in the Democratic Republic of Congo as a global health emergency. 87 people are dead, with more than 240 suspected cases so far. The BBC's Joe Inwood.
5: This is a really serious illness, but it's one that you can, through relatively manageable steps, prevent the spread of. We saw the health workers trying to go out into the regions and get that message across.
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3: In sport, a 49ers Sailing World Championship triumph for New Zealand off the west coast of France. 21-year-old duo Seb Menzies and George Lee Rush have become the discipline's youngest winners. Lee Rush says improving one variable to their skill set meant they were never out of puff.
7: Getting our boats beat up through the wind range, we've obviously gone pretty well in the past in the light breeze, but not always so well when it's windier.
3: And the scoreboard attendants are earning their keep at the PGA Championship Golf Major final round in Pennsylvania. Aaron Rye has the lead at 7 under par through 13 holes. Seven others, including previous Grand Slam tournament winners Rory McIlroy, Justin Thomas, John Rahm and Cam Smith, are within three strokes. And that's sport, I'm Bryn Rudkin.

0: Smith within three strokes. And that's sport. I'm Bryn Rudkin.
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I want to tell you how you could score a $4,000 House of Travel gift card for your next exciting holiday very shortly here on Coast. 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

0: happy.
1: Look at me, I'm happy. 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
0: Yes, I recently got to spend 5 days in Sydney and New South Wales, and boy, I had a good time. 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I have a $4,000 House of Travel gift card to give away to put towards your next Sydney and New South Wales adventure. 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Now, Rick Stein is a renowned celebrity chef, restaurateur, writer and TV presenter. 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

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A Kiwi classic from Dragon taking us up to almost 11 on your feel-good workday with Lorna. Now, if you enjoyed the movie Sliding Doors, all that kind of alternate reality kind of stuff, you are going to love the book that I am giving away after 11. 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
20: In this update, New Zealand First Leader Winston Peters says they'll push to buy back BNZ from Australia even if it's not for sale. His plan is to merge it with Kiwi Bank and bring back a state-owned National Bank of New Zealand.
21: The last thing they'll be telling me to do is get stuff, because the reality is the first thing they'll do is make sure that ripping off New Zealand people who go to banks, it's not going to happen after we get in.
20: A helicopter that crashed near Wanaka, killing two, was owned by the Wallace family, who've had fatal crashes before. Emergency crews were called to Mount Aspiring National Park around 10 a.m. yesterday and found both people on board had died.
22: The helicopter had been chartered

0: by a hunting group. Three others in the group were on the ground unhurt. Two Wallace brothers, Matt and Nick, were killed in separate helicopter crashes in 2018.
1: Donald Trump says times are running out for Iran as he weighs whether to ramp a military action back up. US correspondent Richard Arnold says the same choices are still on the table.
2: They can try to force an Iranian surrender, which hasn't worked so far, or they could send special ops troops to go after the buried nuclear materials, but that would require also thousands of support troops.
1: And Skinny Mobile's latest stunt proves ads have to push boundaries to get noticed. It's been playing pre-recorded ads during phone conversations at the start of calls involving at least one Skinny customer.
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1: In sport, Championship leader Alex Pillow will start next Monday's Indianapolis 500 from pole position. Of the New Zealand IndyCar drivers, Scott McLaughlin is 9th on the grid, Scott Dixon is 11th, and Marcus Armstrong is 17th. And Warriors prop Jackson Ford has missed selection in the New South Wales 19-strong squad for the opening State of Origin match in Sydney next week, despite sitting second in the Dally M medal standings through 10 rounds. Teammate Mitch Barnett has been picked. In that sport, I'm Bryn Rudkin.
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Could be all yours tomorrow morning. 7:45 with the Chasers with Tony, Jason, Sam on the Coast feel-good breakfast. Stevie Wonder with a little superstition coming up on Coast.

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Lorna O'Reilly on your feel-good workday. Thanks to Viking.com. And yesterday was Norway Day. You may know that Viking has Norwegian roots, the heritage reflected in their Scandinavian design and features like the onboard Norwegian deli and the Nordic spa as well. If you fancy visiting Norway, they have more than 20 itineraries that head there. One that sounds absolutely brilliant is London to Tromsø or vice versa in search of the Northern Lights. How cool would that be? Don't forget their 35% off selected voyages savings event is on right now for voyages from now right through to the end of 2028. So check them out at Viking.com. Your chance to win

It's Coast, home of your feel-good 80s. You're with Lorna on your feel-good workday. Now, this is a love story, but not the one you're expecting. Start at the End is a powerful, soul-stirring, sliding doors novel from the best-selling author of The Last Love Note and Pictures of You, Emma Gray. It explores second chances and unwritten endings about two soulmates who have to find a way to start over when they'd only just begun. I can't wait to read Start at the End, and I've got a copy to give away right now with a little game of lyrical love. Now, this was the theme to a 1982 movie that starred Brooke Shields.

0: Oh, what beautiful voices. One of them is Lionel Richie's, but who does the other voice belong to? Text your answer and your name to 2699. Emma Gray's latest novel, Start at the End, could be heading your way. Boz Skaggs still to come before midday on Coast.
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0: Coast, feel good 80s. You're with Lorna on your feel good work day. 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
1: Diana Ross.
0: Yeah, their voices just sound so great together, didn't they?
1: Oh, don't they? Brings back so many memories.
0: Did you ever see that movie, Endless Love?
1: No.
0: I was, I think, 14 when it came out, and I thought it was brilliant. But boy, looking back, very twisted. I would never let my 14-year-old watch that. But I am going to send you a love story with a bit of a twist, Rita. It's called Start at the End by Emma Gray.
1: Oh, cool. Thank you.
0: Another game of Lyrical Love tomorrow on Coast Days with another chance to win that brilliant book. Meantime, after midday, more of your feel-good 80s, kicking off with a banger from Queen. We've got Miss Tina Turner in there and you two on Coast.
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15: In this update, Prime Minister Chris Luxon says the plan to ban social media for under-16s is still on track, even though it's been parked for the moment. MP Catherine Webb has asked for her proposal to be shelved after ministers stepped in.
16: That's all she asked for. Can you just postpone it and push it down what's called the order paper? Because we've got a more comprehensive government piece of work underway.
15: The WHO's flagged an Ebola outbreak in the Democratic Republic of Congo as a global health emergency. 87 people are dead, with more than 240 suspected cases so far. The BBC's Joe Inwood.
17: This is a really serious illness, but it's one that you can, through relatively manageable steps, prevent the spread of. We saw the health workers trying to go out into the regions and get that message across.
15: New Zealand's population's growing, up more than 43,000 more people in the past year. Stats NZ data puts the resident population at 5,361,300, and slightly more women than men. And a new way to watch the best New Zealand filmmaking. NZ On Screens launched a rental platform offering more than 120 Kiwi feature films for $7. It includes local classics like Boy and Sione's Wedding.
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